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8: 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A flood watch continues until 7 a.m. tomorrow. Mainly cloudy skies expected tonight with severe thunderstorms likely. Lows around 69. Cloudy skies with a few peaks of sun. Tomorrow, thunderstorms likely. Daytime highs approaching 88. Mainly cloudy skies. Tomorrow night, chance for storms. Lows level off around 68. Currently, 73. I'm staff meteorologist Jennifer Vujcitsky. 97.

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10: Here's your WGLR Tri-State forecast. A flood watch continues until 7 a.m. tomorrow. Mainly cloudy skies expected tonight with severe thunderstorms likely. Lows around 69. Cloudy skies with a few peaks of sun tomorrow. Thunderstorms likely. Daytime highs approaching 88. Mainly cloudy skies tomorrow night. Chance for storms. Lows level off around 68. Currently, it's 72 degrees. I'm staff meteorologist Jennifer Vujcicki.

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3: Here's your WGLR Tri-State forecast. A flood watch continues until 7 a.m. tomorrow morning. Thunderstorms likely tonight, otherwise mainly cloudy. Lows dip down to about 69. Cloudy skies with a few peaks of sun again tomorrow. Thunderstorms likely. High temperatures reach up to 88. Chance for storms tomorrow night. Lows dip down to about 68. Right now, it's 72 degrees. I'm staff meteorologist Derek Height.
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9: Here's your WGLR Tri-State forecast. A flood watch continues until 7 a.m. tomorrow morning. Thunderstorms likely tonight, otherwise mainly cloudy. Lows dip down to about 69. Cloudy skies with a few peaks of sun again tomorrow. Thunderstorms likely. High temperatures reach up to 88. Chance for storms tomorrow night. Lows dip down to about 68. Right now, it's 72 degrees. I'm Staff Meteorologist Derek Height.
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7: Here's your WGLR Tri-State forecast. A flood watch continues until 7 a.m. tomorrow morning. Thunderstorms likely tonight, otherwise mainly cloudy. Lows dip down to about 69. Cloudy skies with a few peaks of sun again tomorrow. Thunderstorms likely. High temperatures reach up to 88. Chance for storms tomorrow night. Lows dip down to about 68. Currently, it's 71 degrees. I'm staff meteorologist Derek Height.

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I'm weatherology meteorologist Derek Height with a significant weather update. A severe thunderstorm watch continues until 10 p.m. tonight. A severe thunderstorm watch means that conditions are favorable for the development of severe thunderstorms over the next several hours. Some of these storms may produce large hail and strong, damaging straight-line winds. Although tornadic development can't be ruled out, damaging hail and strong winds are likely to be the primary threat with developing storms. Storms can pop up quickly, so stay up to date on rapidly changing weather conditions and be prepared to take action if warnings are issued. A severe thunderstorm watch continues until 10 p.m. tonight. Stay tuned for additional updates. I'm meteorologist Derek Height.

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3: Here's your WGLR Tri-State forecast. A flood watch continues until 7 a.m. tomorrow morning. Thunderstorms likely tonight, otherwise mainly cloudy. Lows dip down to about 69. Cloudy skies with few peaks of sun again tomorrow. Thunderstorms likely. High temperatures reach up to 88. Chance for storms tomorrow night. Lows dip down to about 68. Currently, it's 71 degrees. I'm Staff Meteorologist Derek Height.

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3: Here's your WGLR Tri-State Forecast. A flood watch continues until 7 a.m. tomorrow morning. Thunderstorms likely tonight, otherwise mainly cloudy. Lows dip down to about 69. Cloudy skies with few peaks of sun again tomorrow. Thunderstorms likely. High temperatures reach up to 88. Chance for storms tomorrow night. Lows dip down to about 68. Currently, it's 70 degrees. I'm staff meteorologist Derek Height. 97.7 Country.

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10: Here's your WGLR Tri-State Forecast. A flood watch continues until 7 a.m. tomorrow morning. Thunderstorms likely tonight, otherwise mainly cloudy. Lows dip down to about 69. Cloudy skies with a few peaks of sun again tomorrow. Thunderstorms likely. High temperatures reach up to 88. Chance for storms tomorrow night. Lows dip down to about 68. Currently, it's 70 degrees. I'm staff meteorologist Derek Height. 97.7 Country.

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3: Here's your WGLR Tri-State forecast. A flood watch continues until 7 a.m. tomorrow morning. Thunderstorms likely tonight, otherwise mainly cloudy. Lows dip down to about 69. Cloudy skies with a few peaks of sun again tomorrow. Thunderstorms likely. High temperatures reach up to 88. Chance for storms tomorrow night. Lows dip down to about 68. Currently, it's 70 degrees. I'm Staff Meteorologist Derek Height. 97.

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6: Here's your WGLR Tri-State forecast. A flood watch continues until 7 a.m. tomorrow morning. Thunderstorms likely tonight, otherwise mainly cloudy. Lows dip down to about 69. Cloudy skies with a few peaks of sun again tomorrow. Thunderstorms likely. High temperatures reach up to 88. Chance for storms tomorrow night. Lows dip down to about 68. Currently, it's 69 degrees. I'm staff meteorologist Derek Height.
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9: Here's your WGLR Tri-State forecast. A flood watch continues until 7 a.m. tomorrow morning. Thunderstorms likely tonight, otherwise mainly cloudy. Lows dip down to about 69. Cloudy skies with a few peaks of sun again tomorrow. Thunderstorms likely. High temperatures reach up to 88. Chance for storms tomorrow night. Lows dip down to about 68. Currently, it's 69 degrees. I'm staff meteorologist Derek Height.

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3: Here's your WGLR Tri-State forecast. A flood watch continues. Mainly cloudy overnight, with thunderstorms likely. Lows level off around 69. Cloudy skies with a few peaks of sun again Friday. Thunderstorms likely. Daytime highs approaching 88. Mainly cloudy skies expected Friday night. Chance for storms. Lows level off around 68. Right now, 69. I'm staff meteorologist Derek Hite.

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7: Here's your WGLR Tri-State forecast. A flood watch continues. Mainly cloudy overnight with thunderstorms likely. Lows level off around 69. Cloudy skies with a few peaks of sun again Friday. Thunderstorms likely. Daytime highs approaching 88. Mainly cloudy skies expected Friday night. Chance for storms. Lows level off around 68. Right now, 69. I'm staff meteorologist Derek Height. 97.

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7: Here's your WGLR Tri-State Forecast. A flood watch continues until 1 p.m. tomorrow afternoon. Thunderstorms likely overnight. Otherwise, mainly cloudy skies expect. Lows level off around 69. More clouds than sun Friday. Thunderstorms likely, high of 88. Chance of thunderstorms Friday night. Lows around 68. Mainly cloudy. Right now, it's 69 degrees. I'm Staff Meteorologist Derek Height.

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5: Here's your WGLR Tri-State Forecast. A flood watch continues until 1 p.m. tomorrow afternoon. Thunderstorms likely overnight. Otherwise, mainly cloudy skies expect. Lows level off around 69. More clouds than sun Friday. Thunderstorms likely. High of 88. Chance of thunderstorms Friday night, lows around 68, mainly cloudy. Right now, it's 69 degrees. I'm staff meteorologist Derek Height.
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Here's your WGLR Tri-State Forecast. A flood watch continues until 1 p.m. tomorrow afternoon. Thunderstorms likely overnight. Otherwise, mainly cloudy skies expect. Lows level off around 69. More clouds than sun Friday. Thunderstorms likely. High of 88. Chance of thunderstorms Friday night. Lows around 68. Mainly cloudy. Right now, it's 69 degrees. I'm Staff Meteorologist Derek Height. 96.

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3: Here's your WGLR Tri-State Forecast. A flood watch continues until 1 p.m. tomorrow afternoon. Thunderstorms likely overnight. Otherwise, mainly cloudy skies expected. Lows level off around 69. More clouds than sun Friday. Thunderstorms likely. High of 88. Chance of thunderstorms Friday night, lows around 68, mainly cloudy. Right now, it's 69 degrees. I'm staff meteorologist Derek Height.

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5: Here's your WGLR Tri-State Forecast. A flood watch continues until 1 p.m. this afternoon. Overcast overnight with storms likely. Lows dip down to about 68. Cloudy skies with a few peaks of sun Friday. Thunderstorms likely. Daytime highs approaching 88. Mainly cloudy Friday night. Chance for storms 68. Currently, it's 68 degrees. I'm staff meteorologist Derek Height.
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4: Here's your WGLR Tri-State Forecast. A flood watch continues until 1 p.m. this afternoon. Overcast overnight with storms likely. Lows dip down to about 68. Cloudy skies with a few peaks of sun Friday. Thunderstorms likely. Daytime highs approaching 88. Mainly cloudy Friday night. Chance for storms 68. Currently, it's 68 degrees. I'm staff meteorologist Derek Height. 97.

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5: Here's your WGLR Tri-State forecast. A flood watch continues until 1 p.m. this afternoon. Overcast overnight with storms likely. Lows dip down to about 68. Cloudy skies with a few peaks of sun Friday. Thunderstorms likely. Daytime highs approaching 88. Mainly cloudy Friday night. Chance for storms 68. Currently, it's 67 degrees. I'm Staff Meteorologist Derek Height. 97.

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3: Here's your WGLR Tri-State Forecast. A flood watch remains in effect. Mainly cloudy overnight with a chance for storms. Lows level off around 67. Cloudy skies with a few peaks of sun again Friday. Chance for storms. Highs around 88. Chance of thunderstorms Friday night. Lows dip down to about 68. Mainly cloudy skies expected. Right now, 67. I'm Staff Meteorologist Derek Height. 97.

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5: Here's your WGLR Tri-State Forecast. A flood watch remains in effect. Mainly cloudy overnight with a chance for storms. Lowest level off around 67. Cloudy skies with few peaks of sun again Friday. Chance for storms. Highs around 88. Chance of thunderstorms Friday night. Lows dip down to about 68. Mainly cloudy skies expected. Right now, it's 69 degrees. I'm staff meteorologist Derek Height.

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2: Here's your WGLR Tri-State Forecast. A flood watch remains in effect. Mainly cloudy overnight with a chance for storms. Lows level off around 67. Cloudy skies with a few peaks of sun again Friday. Chance for storms. Highs around 88. Chance of thunderstorms Friday night. Lows dip down to about 68. Mainly cloudy skies expected. Right now, it's 69 degrees. I'm Staff Meteorologist Derek Height.
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4: Here's your WGLR Tri-State forecast. A flood watch continues. Lows dip down to about 69 overnight under mainly cloudy skies with a chance of thunderstorms. Cloudy skies with few peaks of sun again Friday. Chance of thunderstorms. High temperatures reach up to 88. Mainly cloudy skies Friday night. Chance for storms. Lows around 69. Right now, 69. I'm Staff Meteorologist Derek Hite. 97.7 Country.

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4: Here's your WGLR Tri-State forecast. A flood watch continues. Lows dip down to about 69 overnight under mainly cloudy skies with a chance of thunderstorms. Cloudy skies with a few peaks of sun again Friday. Chance of thunderstorms. High temperatures reach up to 88. Mainly cloudy skies Friday night. Chance for storms. Lows around 69. Right now, 68. I'm Staff Meteorologist Derek Height. 97.

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3: Here's your WGLR Tri-State forecast. A flood watch continues. Lows dip down to about 69 overnight under mainly cloudy skies with a chance of thunderstorms. Cloudy skies with few peaks of sun again Friday. Chance of thunderstorms. High temperatures reach up to 88. Mainly cloudy skies Friday night. Chance for storms. Lows around 69. Right now, 68. I'm Staff Meteorologist Derek Height. 97.

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4: Here's your WGLR Tri-State forecast. A flood watch remains in effect. Mainly cloudy skies overnight with a chance for storms. Lows level off around 68. Chance for storms Friday. Daytime highs approaching 88. Mainly cloudy skies. Chance of thunderstorms Friday night. Lows level off around 69. Mainly cloudy skies expected. Currently, it's 68 degrees. I'm Staff Meteorologist Derek Height.

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4: Here's your WGLR Tri-State forecast. A flood watch remains in effect. Mainly cloudy skies overnight with a chance for storms. Lows level off around 68. Chance for storms Friday. Daytime highs approaching 88. Mainly cloudy skies. Chance of thunderstorms Friday night. Lows level off around 69. Mainly cloudy skies expected. Currently, it's 68 degrees. I'm staff meteorologist Derek Height. 97.

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2: Here's your WGLR Tri-State forecast. A flood watch remains in effect. Mainly cloudy skies overnight with a chance for storms. Lows level off around 68. Chance for storms Friday. Daytime highs approaching 88. Mainly cloudy skies. Chance of thunderstorms Friday night. Lows level off around 69. Mainly cloudy skies expected. Currently, it's 68 degrees. I'm Staff Meteorologist Derek Height.

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1: ABC News, I'm Sherry Preston. As we head into the 4th of July holiday weekend, more than 180 million Americans are sweating it out under extreme heat warnings and advisories. ABC's Karen Waugh is in Washington.
2: Despite the scorching temperatures, authorities are bracing for record holiday crowds, and security is tight. In Washington, the FBI deploying anti-drone technology, and for the first time ever, a three-mile swath of the Potomac River will be shut down to private boats all day.
1: A powerful general who leads Iran's paramilitary Revolutionary Guard emerging publicly for the first time in months as Tehran prepares for the days-long funeral for the late Supreme Leader Ayatollah Ali Khamenei. A former Olympian has been indicted on a federal charge of what President Trump has said was vandalism of the Lincoln Memorial Reflecting Pool. The U.S. District Attorney Jeanine Pirro says canoeist David Hearn ripped up recently installed sealant in the pool and acted belligerently to an employee who told him to stop. This is ABC News.
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Here's your WGLR Tri-State Forecast. A flood watch continues until 1 p.m. this afternoon. Chance of thunderstorms today. Otherwise, mainly cloudy skies expected. Highs level off around 88. Mainly cloudy skies expected tonight. Chance of thunderstorms. Lows level off around 69. Cloudy skies expected tomorrow. Chance of thunderstorms. Daytime highs approaching 85. Right now, it's 69 degrees. I'm Staff Meteorologist Paul Trombley.

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1: 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Yes, food prices, like everything else it seems, are sharply higher this year. And that's adding dollars to the cost of celebrating our nation's 250th birthday tomorrow. According to the American Farm Bureau's 2026 Summer Cookout Cost Survey, feeding 10 people will run you $73.82. That's about $7.38 a plate. That's up 4% from last year, and it's the highest total since Farm Bureau started this survey back in 2016. But here's a little perspective. That 4% bump is actually running just behind overall inflation, which climbed 4.2% over the past year, more than double the Federal Reserve's 2% target. In other words, your cookout may not feel as painful as the receipt suggests, simply because everything else you've bought recently has gotten more expensive as well. So what's driving food cost this year? Well, it's beef, mostly. 2 pounds of ground beef hit $14.06. That's the highest in the history of this survey, as ranchers keep working to rebuild a cattle herd thinned by years of drought. Strawberries jumped more than 12% after a Florida frost damaged young plants, and pork and beans rose nearly 14%, of all things, on higher aluminum can costs thanks to tariffs. But it's not all up. Potato salad actually fell almost 18% thanks to lower egg prices as the laying flocks have bounced back from bird flu, and potato chips got a few cents cheaper as well. Of course, we need to remember that we are talking about what consumers are paying at retail. Those grocery stores are several steps removed from the American farmer, so if every dollar that gets spent on that cookout, farmers and ranchers will take home less than 6 cents. The rest of that spend goes into processing, packaging, trucking, and margin for the grocery store and everybody else involved. I'll have more when we...
2: 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The menu includes chicken and ham, mashed potatoes and gravy, corn, coleslaw, a bun, and pie. 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
9: And welcome to Dairy Market Friday on this holiday market. Just a reminder, markets are closed today in observance of the 4th of July holiday. And we wish you and your family the very best over this holiday weekend. Robin Schmall joins us today. 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
10: It seems like we have decent demand. It's holding well for our dairy products and stuff, but it is not enough to support the market. And that's a little frustrating that way. We see excellent exports, primarily in the cheese and butter side. But even with that, our production is higher or holding, depending on, you know, how you want to look at it. Well, it's higher than a year ago. But, you know, even with a strong demand, or at least steady demand, strong export market, we're just, our production is sufficient to take away any concern of supply tightness. And that's really what's in the market right now. And so what we're seeing is as time goes on, the premium that's in those later contracts just continues to erode, because there's just not anything underneath that market that's not even seasonal buying yet. It looked like there would be some seasonal buying in butter here last week, but that's really kind of not panned out either. So the seasonal buying isn't even happening, because there's no concern in the market.
9: And for Thursday's Class 3 milk, with markets closed today, July was at 15.55, up 7. August at 16.14, up 6. We'll hear more about the markets coming in a moment with Robin. This is Inside Dairy.
5: I'm a farmer. 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
9: Welcome back now to Inside Dairy. Continuing this Dairy Market Friday, talking with Robin Schmall as he talks about the heat and dairy production.
10: It's an assessment that we continue to make every year, but my current recent conversations with dairy producers is they say that the heat that we had this week, and I know it, you know, in places like Wisconsin or Minnesota or whatever, it hasn't been a longer duration, but they said even through that heat, the cows have not dropped off. So we've made vast improvements in cooling in barns and stuff, other than the older barns, you know, over the last years, or maybe 10, 15 years and everything. So that has been able to keep cows comfortable and consumption, feed consumption higher. So it does have an impact, but not like it used to. And then we're comparing, you know, production this year to production of last year, which goes through the same cycle. And I don't think we're going to see anything that's going to tighten that market. We could see butter fat drop a little bit, but with cream supplies being sufficient and butter churning running 7 days a week, we can't hang our hats on that's going to support price.
9: What do you see? Any thoughts or concerns in this price movement moving forward, or are we just going to kind of stabilize for a while?
10: Just stabilize is what I see. The idea is to push production. You know, we are seeing the higher production. I think we're going to maintain this pattern. I hope that some seasonal buying or maybe some hot weather impact could at least support the prices that we see in the last quarter of the year.
9: Joining us today, Robin Schmall, and this is Inside Dairy.
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15: 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This is meteorologist Paul Trombley with your WGLR Farm Show Tri-State Ag Forecast. The biggest concern across the areas of southern Wisconsin continue to be concerning some flash flooding in portions of the state, as well as in northern Iowa, as we head through the day today and then as well as into tonight and Saturday. So if you have plans coming up here for the 4th of July holiday, certainly want to have that backup plan just in case it is seeing the showers and storms in your particular area as we get into the first half of the weekend, especially on Saturday. It's going to be a good idea to have that backup plan in case showers and storms develop. The rain chances do diminish, though, as we get into Sunday and Monday. So looking at some quieter days ahead. And that lasts into the first part of next week as an area of high pressure starts to settle in from Sunday into Monday. In addition, we're going to see temperatures starting to drop off a bit from where they've been as we proceed into the weekend and next week, as high temperatures will generally trend more to the mid-80s most days here as we continue through that weekend next week time frame. There are indications that after a quiet first half of the work week, shower and storm chances do build back in with a few systems perhaps by Thursday and Friday of next week. In the meantime, with considerable cloudiness, scattered showers and storms around the area times today, upper 80s. For tonight, scattered showers and storms 69. Scattered showers and storms then on Saturday with high temperatures in the mid-80s. That's your Tri-State Ag forecast on the WGLR Farm Show. This is meteorologist Paul Trombley.
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17: Now underway, a USDA joint project to determine conservation practices on the farm level, with in-person surveys being conducted this summer.
18: What in the world does SEAP even mean?
19: In the case of USDA's National Agricultural Statistics Service, SEAP is its Conservation Effects Assessment Project Survey. And Lance Honig of USDA NAS says this is a joint effort.
18: This is actually a survey or a project, call it, that we do in conjunction with NRCS.
19: The Agriculture Department's Natural Resources Conservation Service the SEEP Project's lead agency.
18: And the whole idea, as the name kind of implies, is to gather real information about what practices farmers use around conservation and how effective they are and things of that nature.
19: There is uniqueness about the SEEP survey process. It was established in 2002 as a multi-year process.
18: This will be the third installment of this series over quite a few years.
19: And it is one of the few NAS surveys conducted solely by in-field enumerators. In this case, NAS contracts with the National Association of State Departments of Agriculture to use their enumerators to conduct the SEEP survey.
18: June through August is what I would call the initial or screening type phase, and so NAS will be using our NASDA enumerators to visit farms that were selected for this project, essentially to find out if they're even eligible to participate in the full part of the project. In other words, we've got to make sure they are landowners, that they're meeting the criteria to provide the information that we need. So we want to do a first phase through that.
19: Once eligibility of land ownership is established,
18: anybody who is indeed eligible may be contacted again between November and March of next year. And that's really when we'll get into the guts of collecting the information that is needed. Once all that information is gathered, we'll effectively turn that data over to NRCS. We're working this project with them collectively. And then once NRCS has all of that information, they'll be able to provide some results later on in their SEEP assessments results out on their website.
19: And through the SEEP assessment report, and the data gathered from the surveys,
18: it provides great information that USDA can use to help design programs, to help ensure that the practices that are not only being implemented that are being supported are working. It's real information to drive these decisions, make sure that they're science-based and based on what's really happening on the farms across the country.
19: I'm Rod Bain reporting for the U.S. Department of Agriculture in Washington, D.C.
17: Looking ahead to 2027, Brazil's corn and soybean crops could have a major impact on global grain markets. But will they? USDA's recent production forecast for Brazil could be hard to achieve. Joanna Calusi, a research assistant professor of ag economics at Purdue University, said Brazil's farmers face complications as they look ahead to next year.
20: Fertilizer costs are one of the main reasons to question whether Brazil's corn and soybean production outlook will be fully realized. Prices have come down from recent peaks, but they remain high enough to affect planting and input use decisions. Brazil is highly dependent on imported fertilizer. Unlike the United States, Brazil doesn't have a strong domestic fertilizer industry. In 2025, fertilizer imports accounted for about 88% of total fertilizer consumption in Brazil.
17: She said profit margins for Brazil's farmers keep getting smaller.
20: For corn and soybeans in Brazil, farm margins are already close to break-even at their lowest levels in nearly two decades. And in some cases, margins may have even turned negative. When profitability is under pressure, farmers have less incentive to expand acreage.
17: Brazil's farmers are having to turn to loans in order to cover costs.
20: Financial conditions are also become more challenging. Interest rates in Brazil remain high, with benchmark rate reaching 15% by year. As borrowing has become more expensive and lenders has become more selective, access to credit has turned another source of pressure for producers. With less room to rely on their own capital, producers are turning more often to banks, trading companies, and multinational input suppliers. So debt levels have become a bigger concern across Brazil's agriculture sector.
17: Weather will also be a limiting factor in whether crop production expands in Brazil.
20: A potentially super El Niño could develop during the 2026-27 crop season. El Niño is likely to emerge during this summer and continue through the Northern Hemisphere winter. The last El Niño event of comparable intensity occurred in 2015-2016, when Brazil had significant crop losses. During El Niño events, weather impacts can vary across Brazil. parts of Central West and Northern Brazil, where soybean and corn production are concentrated, may face reduced rainfall. Southern Brazil, on the other hand, may see excessive rainfall.
17: Joanna Calusi is a research assistant professor of ag economics at Purdue University. July 1st marked the official start of the review period for the U.S.-Mexico-Canada agreement. While the Trump administration has expressed doubts about renewing the agreement, hundreds of agriculture groups have come out in support of the vital pact. Randy Romanski is Wisconsin's Secretary of Agriculture, Trade, and Consumer Protection.
2: USMCA is very important for Wisconsin agriculture. You hit the nail right on the head. Canada and Mexico are two of Wisconsin's most important trade partners, and they have been for a while. China is very important as well. Our top three generally are Canada, in a big way, and then Mexico and China. It is really important that we not only renew USMCA, but we keep it together as a three-country agreement.
17: They are also vital trade partners for Wisconsin's famous dairy sector.
2: The example I would give is that Wisconsin has seen a tremendous increase in dairy product going to Mexico. Mexico is now our number one destination for cheese. We need to keep that rolling. And there are some things that we need to iron out as it relates to dairy products and cheese with our neighbors to the north. But, you know, you put Mexico and Canada together, and that's more than half of the ag, food, and forestry trade that the state of Wisconsin has. So I'm throwing some numbers at you, but the big picture, it's really important that we renew this agreement.
17: USMCA was a good agreement during Trump's first term, and Romanski said that has not changed.
2: You know, when USMCA was negotiated during President Trump's first term, it was hailed as this is a great agreement. And here we are, time to renew. It's time to renew it. We have made gains with this, and we need to keep going forward rather than backward.
17: Those are the comments of Wisconsin Secretary of Agriculture, Trade, and Consumer Protection, Randy Romanski. For the Angus industry, business has been very good. Casey Jentz, Chief Operating Officer at the American Angus Association, said they currently have 80% market share in the commercial space. He added if Angus ranchers and farmers could produce more product, they'd sell more.
21: The demand is there. People are willing to pay for a really good, high-quality protein. And, you know, so as cattle producers, we need to keep that in mind. And if we can produce it, we've been able to sell it.
17: Jens said focusing on good genetics over the years has led to a great product, and that focus on genetics will be key as the industry tries to rebuild the national herd. He says it's important commercial Angus producers put the best cattle in the herd.
21: We have programs like our GMAX Advantage program, which is genetic testing for our commercial Angus producers. And to be able to use that and utilize that to rebuild that cow herd and make sure we're doing that with great females that can produce for the long haul. The other part of that is from our commercial producer standpoint, using our Angus Link feeder calf program and really differentiating those genetics in the marketplace, using that Angus scorecard to be able to give confidence to those feedlot guys that are buying those feeder cattle and know that they're not just buying a black-hided calf. They're buying a calf that has the ability to grow and be able to hit those specs on the rail and hit that prime product so they can get paid a premium as well.
17: Jens added it's key that producers are profitable now and into the future. Casey Jens, Chief Operating Officer of the American Angus Association. Casey is a native of Grant County, having grown up in the Fenimore area. Wisconsin Farm Technology Days this year is July 14th, 15th, and 16th on the Radetzky Dairy Farm near Stratford. Melissa Pleckelman-Brown is the outreach specialist for the National Children's Center for Rural Agriculture Health and Safety and the National Farm Medicine Center in Marshfield.
1: I am part of the executive committee of the 2026 Wisconsin Farm Technology Days show. And what I'm doing is I am managing the FRESH area. And FRESH stands for Farm, Rescue, Education, Safety, and Health. And in this area, we're going to have four main topics. We're going to have large area demonstrations to show prevention of tractor rollovers, what happens when you have to do a tractor rollover rescue, a grain bin rescue, stop the bleed training, and confined space training, or I guess confined space rescues. The next area in that we're really featuring is health screenings. So Marshfield Clinic is going to be out at the show doing blood pressure checks. They're going to be doing skin cancer screening checks, as well as education on mammograms and audiology, or how your hearing is.
4: Selective hearing.
1: Well, that's what a lot of farmers have, but a lot of them also have some challenges in hearing. And it's important to know and understand what tools are available for you. Because did you know that someone who has lost their hearing at a young age has a higher risk of getting dementia at a younger age? So if you can know how your hearing is and get some tools to help you with that, you can actually protect yourself from dementia.
4: And let's point out that farmers, men or women, they always do their own health last, don't they?
1: They do. They always focus, farmers focus on their cattle, on their livestock, on their equipment, on their buildings, long before they ever take care of their own health. So in this case, we are bringing the health screenings to them. They're going to be out there, and so will we. So they can come in. It won't take long. It's not like driving 45 minutes to the clinic and then waiting in a waiting room. It'll be quick, simple, easy, and healthy for them.
4: How many different people are going to be working in your area then related to health?
1: Well, actually, I have quite a few. I don't have an exact number for you, but we'll have quite a few people out there because we'll have people that can actually do the screening. So we'll have nurses and physicians, but then we'll also have people out there who can talk to you, answer your questions. We'll have nurses. And then we also will have somebody out there from occupational health showing you how to fit test a respirator. So to protect your lungs from the dust, so we'll have that out there as well. And we'll have some people out there talking about mental health. We know that that's a big area with farmers nowadays, so we'll have some people out there for that too. So I don't have a number for you, but we'll have a good amount of people out there to focus on your health.
4: Anything else you want to add before we wrap up?
1: Yeah, we will also be the last stop on the passport system. So teenagers, as they come on the grounds, they can get a passport. And the passport will have about 8 different places that they can go to. It includes the beef tent, the equine tent, the drones, but then finishing off with some safety in our FRESH area. And when they finish off that passport, they will get a t-shirt from the Progressive Ag Safety Days Foundation. So that's another really fun area we'll have. Not to mention, we have an area for younger kids too. We'll have a playground, and we'll have an area for parents to be able to nurse their children or to change diapers. We'll have diapers out there. So if you forget yours in the car or at home, we'll have some diapers out there for your toddlers too.
4: Tell us, if you would, can they go online and sort of get an idea of where you're going to be located on the grounds?
1: Yes. If you go to Wisconsin Farm Technology Days, the website, if you go under exhibitors, there's a map. And you can open up that map and see where all of the exhibitors will be. And you can find us on the corner of First and Central.
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17: The block cheese market up a quarter of a cent at 143 and a quarter. Barrel cheese unchanged, 147 and a half. The butter market down 4 1/4 cents, 163 3/4. July Class 3 milk futures up 7, 1555. August up 6, 1614. September no change, 1680. And October Class 3 milk futures up 5 cents, 1723. The Class 3 2026 fourth quarter average, 1744 per hundredweight. A light run at Bloomington this week, 161 head. High yielding choice beef steers and heifers, 247 to 254.25. High yielding choice Angus cross steers and heifers, 240 to 250.75. High yielding choice prime Holstein steers and heifers, 227 to 230. The high dressing cutter boning utility cows at Bloomington, 160 to 181. The high yielding slaughter bulls at 202. It was a day of triple digit losses in the live cattle and feeder cattle futures. Live cattle futures anywhere from 217 to 260 lower. August 239.22, October 234.30, December live cattle futures 234.22. Feeder cattle anywhere from 352 to 380 in the red. August 360.62, September 358.47, October feeder cattle futures 355.57. The lean hog futures mixed, anywhere from $1.70 stronger to 7 cents lower. August 98.75, October 82.02, and December lean hog futures 73.37. The recent spell of hot weather in parts of rural America has led to some questions about timing for herbicide applications in soybeans. Dr. Rodrigo Worley, an associate professor of weed science at the University of Wisconsin, discussed his recommendations for spraying when it's hot.
5: So as far as our recommendations go here, so we have a crop that is actively growing. We have a problematic weed out there that's called water hemp. A lot of our farmers are dealing and struggling to manage this weed. And this weed just loves the weather that we're dealing with this week, where we have plenty of moisture in the soil and heat, a lot of heat. So this weed is going to grow fast. So what we're telling growers that they got to be pulling the trigger. Otherwise, this if we wait another week here or so, this week's going to be too tall. We're not going to be able to manage them.
17: However, crop injury will be a bigger concern in hot weather.
5: However, when we're spraying under warm conditions, such as the ones that we're dealing with, crop injury becomes a big concern. So I'm walking our growers through the scenario. Some of them already put a post application out about a week or 10 days ago, and I'm telling them, go out there and monitor those fields. If you got a good control of the water hemp, you're set. But if you are seeing some escapes, some regrowth of the water hemp, they still have an opportunity to do a respray, just so we don't let those weeds produce more seed at the end of the year and make problems worse for the future.
17: Worley offered his recommendation.
5: And the main recommendation for the fields that need a respray would be to use glufosinate, also known as Liberty herbicide. So there's a 5-day window between applications. But the catch there is that Liberty must be sprayed before soybeans are at R1 stage. So growers have to monitor the crop growth stage and whether weeds are regrowing, and they have an opportunity for a respray scenario.
17: He talked about farmers who may be deploying their first post application.
5: For the farmers that are now deploying their first post application, this is probably going to be the one and only post application. Now, hopefully that's the scenario for most of the farmers out there. They had a good pre. The pre provided good control, so now it's time for post. Our standard recommendation here, I'm talking about Enlist E3 soybeans, because that's the genetics that most of our growers are cultivating. So the main recommendation there is going to be Enlist plus Liberty. So we have the two herbicides together. We need to make sure we have enough AMS, ammonium sulfate, in the tank for the Liberty to work.
17: Dr. Rodrigo Worley of the University of Wisconsin. 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The corn market finished mixed. September up 0.25 cents, 4.23. December down 0.75 cents, 4.41 1/2. July 27 corn down 2 cents at 4.71. Corn exports at 59 million bushels this past week. Corn export shipments, they were 71.5 million bushels. Japan, Mexico, Taiwan, South Korea, and Colombia, they were the top five destinations. USDA reported the latest grain crushing report, an all-time record corn usage for ethanol in May at about 472 million bushels. That number, along with robust exports, should help tighten supplies moving forward. August soybeans up 3 cents, 11.36 1/4. November down 1.5 cents, 11.47 3/4. July 27 soybeans down 3 3/4, 11.81 1/2. Soybean exports described as lackluster, 8.2 million bushels. Soybean export shipments were just over 14 million bushels. Mexico, Japan, China, Egypt, and Indonesia, the top five destinations. August soybean meal, that was up 20 cents a ton, 305.50. The winter wheat contracts finished lower. September down 0.25 cents, 5.99 3/4. Wheat export sales, 11 million bushels this past week. Wheat export shipments, 13.4 million bushels. South Korea, Mexico, the Philippines, Japan, and Colombia, the top five destinations. the local grain bids from Ready Feed and Grain of Stitzer. The corn, $3.83. The soybeans, $10.66. Mark your calendar for June 23rd to July 2nd of 2027. I would like to invite you to join me on a trip of a lifetime to spectacular Alaska. You'll be able to enjoy 24 hours of daylight. Remember, from mountains to mammals, everything is bigger in Alaska. For a complete schedule of events and a reservation form, go online to the Farm Show page at WGLR.com. The trip to Alaska, June 23rd to July 2nd of 2027. You can contact me for more information at bmiddendorf@queenbradio.com.
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15: Good Friday morning. 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The biggest concern across the areas of southern Wisconsin continue to be concerning some flash flooding in portions of the state, as well as in northern Iowa, as we head through the day today and then as well as into tonight and Saturday. So if you have plans coming up here for the 4th of July holiday, certainly want to have that backup plan just in case it is seeing the showers and storms in your particular area. As we get into the first half of the weekend, especially on Saturday, it's going to be a good idea to have that backup plan in case showers and storms develop. The rain chances do diminish, though, as we get into Sunday and Monday. So looking at some quieter days ahead. And that lasts into the first part of next week as an area of high pressure starts to settle in from Sunday into Monday. In addition, we're going to see temperatures starting to drop off a bit from where they've been as we proceed into the weekend and next week, as high temperatures will generally trend more to the mid-80s most days here as we continue through that weekend next week time frame. There are indications that after a quiet first half of the work week, shower and storm chances do build back in with a few systems perhaps by Thursday and Friday of next week. In the meantime, with considerable cloudiness, scattered showers and storms around the area times today, upper 80s. For tonight, scattered showers and storms 69. Scattered showers and storms then on Saturday with high temperatures in the mid-80s. That's your Tri-State Ag forecast on the WGLR Farm Show. This is meteorologist Paul Trombley.
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10: I knew I'd see her around. I'd be at some party, she'd show up and I'd be walking out. 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
1: ABC News, I'm Shiri Preston in Tehran. The streets of Tehran packed as days of funeral services begin for former Supreme Leader Ayatollah Ali Khamenei, who was killed on February 28th amid the U.S.-Israeli war. The heat is the big story this 4th of July in the United States. The Jersey Shore is one of the places that's a little bit cooler, says this beachgoer.
2: The water's been a little cool to start off this season, so it's keeping people at bay a little bit. But as you can see now with the heat today, they're going in and they're staying in instead of just running in and running out.
1: Several America 250 events in Washington have been pushed back this weekend to the cooler hours of the evening. After several scrubs because of weather and mechanical issues, a mission to raise the altitude of a space telescope in danger of disintegrating as it reaches Earth's orbit is a go. A craft to robotically change the altitude was launched today. This weekend marks 1 year since the deadly 4th of July flooding in Texas Hill Country. This is ABC News.
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4: 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The Mississippi River level is rising. It's 8 feet at Prairie du Chien, 6.6 at Guttenberg, 7.7 at Cassville, and 8.3 at Dubuque. With news, I'm Courtney Chaffee. The Iowa County Sheriff's Office announced the planned retirement of K-9 Sam, who is expected to retire on December 31st after 7 years of patrol service. At retirement, Sam will be 8 years old. K-9 Sam has assisted deputies in locating suspects, tracking missing and endangered individuals, conducting evidence searches, and detecting illegal narcotics, as well as representing the sheriff's office at numerous community events. As Sam approaches retirement, the sheriff's office is beginning the process of selecting and training his replacement. The sheriff's office has started a fundraising campaign to assist with the costs of acquiring and training a replacement. Donations to the fundraiser can be dropped off at the Iowa County Sheriff's Office in Dodgeville. After years of fundraising, Grant County Humane Society officials have hit their goal. The organization has enough funds to finish renovations and move into its new Platteville facility. Grant County Humane Society President Carrie Schaefer said the society had $1.4 million in hand as of June 25th, with another $475,000 pledged. Schaefer said the new facility will tentatively open in mid-November. The new location will be able to house about 40 dogs and 60 cats and will have some space for additional species compared to only about a dozen animals total in the current space. A Dubuque man who prosecutors said distributed methamphetamine and attempted to escape from a correctional facility was sentenced to 25 years in federal prison. 32-year-old Christopher Puccio recently received the sentence in U.S. District Court in Cedar Rapids after previously pleading guilty to one count of conspiracy to distribute methamphetamine. Puccio worked with his uncle, David Parker, and others in July 2024 to acquire ice methamphetamine from Madison, Wisconsin, and distribute it in Dubuque areas. The release states that Puccio was involved with approximately a pound and a half of ice methamphetamine. Puccio had previously been convicted of at least 18 adult offenses, including convictions for delivery of ecstasy, assault on a peace officer, and willful injury causing serious bodily injury. While Puccio was in custody pending sentencing, he attempted to escape from a correctional facility. Universities of Wisconsin Board of Regents member Jack Sulzwedel resigned Monday, citing medical challenges in his family. Sulzwedel, who was previously CEO of American Family Insurance, was appointed to the board in 2024 and still had 5 years left in his term. He also previously served on the Wisconsin Economic Development Corporation Board of Directors. Sulzwedel was involved in the search for UW-Madison's next chancellor. The cost of the July 4th cookout will be about 4% more than it was a year ago. According to the American Farm Bureau Federation Summer Cookout Cost Survey, the cookout meal for 10 people will cost just under $74. That's an increase of nearly $3 from last year. That total is the highest since Farm Bureau began conducting the survey in 2016. A free towing program will be available for impaired drivers this weekend in Iowa and Wisconsin. The Tow-to-Go program from AAA is available from 6 p.m. today until 6 a.m. Monday. AAA will dispatch a tow truck to transport impaired drivers and their vehicles to a safe location within a 10-mile radius. The free program should be used as a last resort and cannot be booked in advance. The program is open to members of AAA as well as non-members. The service might not be available in rural areas or during severe weather conditions. 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That's the latest local and regional news. Your tri-state weatherology forecast is coming up shortly. I'm Courtney Chaffee on 97.7 Country WGLR.
5: The Red Hot Brewers cooled off. Good morning. I'm Doug Russell with sports. The Brewers were looking for a series sweep against Cincinnati at American Family Field on Thursday. They did not get it.
6: So good.
7: That ball's hit. Friedel to deep right center. Gone! Third of the year for Friedel, his first on his return from AAA.
5: Reds TV with the call. Cincinnati takes it 7-2. Jacob Mizorowski didn't have his best game. He got saddled with his fourth loss of the season. He scattered five hits over five innings of work, did give up five runs, although just one of them was earned. Milwaukee is at Arizona tonight for the start of a three-game series with the Diamondbacks. Kyle Harrison pitches against Jose Cabrera. Game time is at 8:45. Elsewhere in the Central, two other games. St. Louis, an 11-5 winner at Atlanta. The Pirates beat the Phillies 6-1. Minor league ball, Beloit wins big at home over South Bend 13-5. The Timber Rattlers fall at Peoria 6-2. 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
8: 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Cardinals over Atlanta 11-5. Cleveland over the White Sox 6-5. I'm Steve Preston.
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11: Here's your WGLR Tri-State Forecast. A flood watch continues until 1 p.m. this afternoon. Chance of thunderstorms today. Otherwise, sunshine mixed with clouds at times. High temperatures reach up to 88. Mainly cloudy skies expected tonight. Chance of thunderstorms. Lows level off around 69. Overcast skies tomorrow. Chance of thunderstorms. Daytime highs approaching 85. Currently 69. I'm staff meteorologist Paul Trombley.

0: We play the newest country first, guaranteed new music from Chris Young called I Didn't Come Here to Leave on 97.7 Country. Thanks for hanging with me, Rob Spangler, live and local in the Tri-States. It is a TGI Friday edition, and it's a big Friday because, of course, it's the kickoff to the holiday weekend. July 4th weekend is upon us. 68 at the studios. We wake up a little bit on the wet side, just some light rain showers moving through the tri-state area this morning. Unfortunately, it does look like we may see some redevelopment later on this afternoon. And then eventually, well, overcast skies. There's still a few chances of rain throughout the day. So, yeah, I wish I could say it was going to be a drier forecast, but yeah, it looks like there's still chances of rain throughout the day. Looking ahead to tomorrow on the 4th, once again, I do see, unfortunately, chances of precipitation throughout the day, mostly in the overnight hours, but there is also some in the afternoon hours, too. So, could be a damp 4th of July weekend. We'll see. We'll see. Hopefully, things stay dry for your plans, but you know Mother Nature. She has a mind of her own. Temperature 68 at the studios. We have headlines at the bottom of the hour. Also on the way, music from Luke Combs. And later this morning in the 9 o'clock hour, we're going to be drawing our latest Allegiant Oil Superstar Summer Grand Prize winner. We're giving away a four-pack of tickets to see Dylan Scott and Ashley Cook at the Jackson County Fair in Maquoketa on August 1st. We're throwing in a $97.70 Allegiant Oil gift card. And we'll announce next week's Allegiant Oil Superstar Summer Grand Prize. I think you're going to like that one. That's all coming up later this morning in the 9 o'clock hour on The Big Show. On the way next, though, Luke Combs plus headlines at the bottom of the hour. And Bob Mittendorf, our farm director, will drop by with the farm calendar and closing farm market recap, all coming up on a TGI Friday, July 3rd, Independence Day weekend, WG.
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0: John King on the Big Show, TGI Friday, July 3rd. You're hanging with me, Rob Spangler, live and local in the tri-states. 68 at the studio, still a little bit of light drizzle or rain out there moving through our region this morning. Looks like it's going to dry out and then maybe, unfortunately, redevelop later this afternoon. But we'll keep you informed on the weather. Headlines on the way now, though, at the bottom of the hour with Wisconsin Radio Network News. 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
1: Now this news update on Wisconsin Radio Network. I'm Raymond Newpert. Police in Shawano are investigating after a child was found drowned at a local mini golf course. Police were called to the course around 8 p.m. on Wednesday for a report of an unresponsive child. A 5-year-old girl was found dead inside of a pond at the course. No further information has been released. Stay safe as you travel on Wisconsin roads this weekend. AAA reports more than 1.4 million Wisconsinites will be on the road this holiday weekend. The Department of Transportation reminds people to practice safe driving habits, slow down, put the phone down, and stay alert, and give plenty of room between yourself and the vehicle in front of you. We Energies is working to restore power across southeast Wisconsin after strong storms rolled through the area last night. As of 6 o'clock this morning, 13,000 customers are still without power in southeast Wisconsin. 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I'm Raymond Newpert. 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
2: The Red Hot Brewers cooled off. Good morning. I'm Doug Russell with sports. The Brewers were looking for a series sweep against Cincinnati at American Family Field on Thursday. They did not get it.
3: So good.
4: That ball's hit. Friedel to deep right center. Gone! Third of the year for Friedel. His first on his return from AAA.
2: Reds TV with the call. Cincinnati takes it 7-2. Jacob Mizorowski didn't have his best game. He got saddled with his fourth loss of the season. He scattered five hits over five innings of work, did give up five runs, although just one of them was earned. Milwaukee is at Arizona tonight for the start of a three-game series with the Diamondbacks. Kyle Harrison pitches against Jose Cabrera. Game time is at 8:45. Elsewhere in the Central, two other games. St. Louis, an 11-5 winner at Atlanta. The Pirates beat the Phillies 6-1. Minor league ball, Beloit wins big at home over South Bend 13-5. The Timber Rattlers fall at Peoria 6-2. 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
5: 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Cardinals over Atlanta 11-5. Cleveland over the White Sox 6-5. I'm Steve Press.
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10: The block cheese market up a quarter of a cent at 143 and a quarter. Barrel cheese unchanged, 147 and a half. The butter market down 4 1/4 cents, 163 and three quarters. July Class 3 milk futures up 7, 15.55. August up 6, 16.14. September, no change, 16.80. And October Class 3 milk futures up 5 cents, 17.23. The Class 3 2026 fourth quarter average, 17.44. Per hundredweight. A light run at Bloomington this week, 161 head. High yielding choice beef steers and heifers, 247 to 254.25. High yielding choice Angus cross steers and heifers, 240 to 250.75. High yielding choice prime Holstein steers and heifers, 227 to 230. The high-dressing cutter boning utility cows at Bloomington, 160 to 181. The high-yielding slaughter bulls at 202. The corn market finished mixed. September up a quarter of a cent, 423. December down 3/4 cents, 441 and one half. July 27 corn down 2 cents at 471. Corn exports at 59 million bushels this past week. Corn export shipments, they were 71.5 million bushels. Japan, Mexico, Taiwan, South Korea, and Colombia, they were the top five destinations. USDA reported the latest grain crushing report, an all-time record corn usage for ethanol in May at about 472 million bushels. That number, along with robust exports, should help tighten supplies moving forward. August soybeans up 3 cents, 11.36 and a quarter. November down a penny and a half, 11.47 and three quarters. July 27 soybeans down 3 3/4, 11.81 and one half. Soybean exports described as lackluster, 8.2 million bushels. Soybean export shipments were just over 14 million bushels. Mexico, Japan, China, Egypt, and Indonesia, the top five destinations. August soybean meal, that was up 20 cents a ton, 305.50. The winter wheat contracts finished lower. September down 0.25 cents, 599 and three quarters. Wheat export sales, 11 million bushels this past week. Wheat export shipments, 13.4 million bushels. South Korea, Mexico, the Philippines, Japan, and Colombia, the top five destinations. The local grain bids from Ready Feed and Grain of Stitzer. The corn, $3.83. The soybeans, $10.66. I'm Bob Mittendorf on WGLR.
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12: Here's your WGLR Tri-State Forecast. A flood watch continues until 1 p.m. this afternoon. Chance of thunderstorms today. Otherwise, sunshine mixed with clouds at times. High temperatures reach up to 88. Mainly cloudy skies expected tonight. Chance of thunderstorms. Lows level off around 69. Overcast skies tomorrow. Chance of thunderstorms. Daytime highs approaching 85. Currently 67. I'm staff meteorologist Paul Trombley.

country, and she knows it. That is Luke Bryan on 97.7 Country. And I don't know that he's singing about Ella Langley, but she certainly is country and she knows it. And you know who else is country and they know it? The U.S. men's soccer team. And you're going, what does Ella Langley have to do with the U.S. men's soccer team? Well, they were singing her song after their big win the other day, or other night, I should say, over Bosnia-Herzegovina on the team bus. That's right. They were singing Ella Langley's Choosin' Texas. Take a listen. Here is some video of the team singing along. It's not-

0: not Team USA. They are Ella Langley fans, and I mean, you know, who can blame him? 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

Speaking of the coast, remember five for beach, you and me. 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
3: ABC News, I'm Sherry Preston. After three postponements due to weather and mechanical issues, the mission to rescue a doomed space telescope and take it to higher orbit is finally underway. The three armed robotic spacecraft that will do it was launched today. Iran is preparing for 3 days of long funeral expenses at the late Supreme Leader Ayatollah Ali Khamenei, the cleric killed in the early days of the war with the U.S. and Israel. The heat is the big story across much of the country.
4: More than 180 million Americans under extreme heat alert. First responders seeing an uptick in heat emergency calls across the country. In the Midwest, the CDC saying heat-related visits to the ER are 36 times higher this week than last. In New York City, the real temperature hitting 100 degrees.
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3: 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The Mississippi River level is rising. It's 8 feet at Prairie du Chien, 6.6 at Guttenberg, 7.7 at Cassville, and 8.3 at Dubuque. With news, I'm Courtney Chaffee. The Iowa County Sheriff's Office announced the planned retirement of K-9 Sam, who is expected to retire on December 31st after 7 years of patrol service. At retirement, Sam will be 8 years old. K-9 Sam has assisted deputies in locating suspects, tracking missing and endangered individuals, conducting evidence searches, and detecting illegal narcotics, as well as representing the Sheriff's Office at numerous community events. As Sam approaches retirement, the Sheriff's Office is beginning the process of selecting and training his replacement. The Sheriff's Office has started a fundraising campaign to assist with the costs of acquiring and training a replacement. Donations to the fundraiser can be dropped off at the Iowa County Sheriff's Office in Dodgeville. After years of fundraising, Grant County Humane Society officials have hit their goal. The organization has enough funds to finish renovations and move into its new Platteville facility. Grant County Humane Society President Carrie Schaefer said the Society had $1.4 million in hand as of June 25th, with another $475,000 pledged. Schaefer said the new facility will tentatively open in mid-November. The new location will be able to house about 40 dogs and 60 cats and will have some space for additional species, compared to only about a dozen animals total in the current space. A Dubuque man who prosecutors said distributed methamphetamine and attempted to escape from a correctional facility was sentenced to 25 years in federal prison. 32-year-old Christopher Puccio recently received the sentence in U.S. District Court in Cedar Rapids after previously pleading guilty to one count of conspiracy to distribute methamphetamine. Puccio worked with his uncle, David Parker, and others in July 2024 to acquire ICE methamphetamine from Madison, Wisconsin, and distribute it in Dubuque areas. The release states that Puccio was involved with approximately a pound and a half of ICE methamphetamine. Puccio had previously been convicted of at least 18 adult offenses, including convictions for delivery of ecstasy, assault on a peace officer, and willful injury causing serious bodily injury. While Puccio was in custody pending sentencing, he attempted to escape from a correctional facility. Universities of Wisconsin Board of Regents member Jack Salzwedel resigned Monday, citing medical challenges in his family. Salzwedel, who was previously CEO of American Family Insurance, was appointed to the board in 2024 and still had 5 years left in his term. He also previously served on the Wisconsin Economic Development Corporation Board of Directors. Salzwedel was involved in the search for UW-Madison's next chancellor. The cost of the July 4th cookout will be about 4% more than it was a year ago. According to the American Farm Bureau Federation Summer Cookout Cost Survey, the cookout meal for 10 people will cost just under $74. That's an increase of nearly $3 from last year. That total is the highest since Farm Bureau began conducting the survey in 2016. A free towing program will be available for impaired drivers this weekend in Iowa and Wisconsin. The Tow2Go program from AAA is available from 6 p.m. today until 6 a.m. Monday. AAA will dispatch a tow truck to transport impaired drivers and their vehicles to a safe location within a 10-mile radius. The free program should be used as a last resort and cannot be booked in advance. The program is open to members of AAA as well as non-members. The service might not be available in rural areas or during severe weather conditions. 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That's the latest local and regional news. Your tri-state weatherology forecast is coming up shortly. I'm Courtney Chaffee on 97.7 Country WGL.
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4: In area obituaries, 90-year-old Charles Charlie Halverson of Benton passed away July 1st. A funeral service with military honors accorded will be held at 2 p.m. on Sunday at the Haughton Shield Funeral Home and Crematory in Cuba City. A private family burial will be held at a later date. Family and friends may call on Sunday from noon until the time of the service at the funeral home. 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In lieu of plants and flowers, a Charles Charlie L. Halverson Memorial Fund has been established. For 90-year-old Charles Charlie Halverson of Benton. 80-year-old Paul Risen Sr. of East Dubuque, Illinois passed away June 27th. Family and friends may call from 1 to 4 p.m. on Sunday and from 9 to 9:45 a.m. on Monday at the Miller Funeral Home in East Dubuque. Mass of Christian burial will be at 10:30 a.m. on Monday at St. Mary's Catholic Church in East Dubuque. Burial will follow in the East Dubuque Cemetery. For 80-year-old Paul Risen Sr. of East Dubuque, Illinois. 92-year-old Lee Kenneth Hampton of Bloomington passed away June 4th. Graveside services will be held on Monday at 11 a.m. at Gokul Cemetery in Glen Haven Township. A celebration of life will follow at J&J Sandbar in Cassville from noon until 3 p.m. Kramer Grau Funeral Homes and Crematory in Bloomington is assisting the family of 92-year-old Lee Kenneth Hampton of Bloomington. 78-year-old Cynthia Cindy Fischler of Cuba City passed away June 25th. A celebration of life gathering will be held on Monday from 4 to 7 p.m. at the Haughton Shield Funeral Home and Crematory in Cuba City. A private family burial will be held at a later date. The Haughton Shield Funeral Home and Crematory in Cuba City is serving the family. In lieu of plants and flowers, a Cindy Fischler Memorial Fund has been established. For 78-year-old Cynthia Cindy Fischler of Cuba City. 83-year-old Gary Hamilton of Mineral Point passed away June 28th. A private family burial will be held at a later date. In lieu of flowers, memorial donations and condolences can be sent to the Gorgon Funeral Home in Mineral Point. The Gorgon Funeral Home in Mineral Point is serving the family of 83-year-old Gary Hamilton of Mineral Point. 96-year-old Eileen Blum of Lancaster passed away June 30th. To honor Eileen's wishes, there will be no service. Kramer Grau Funeral Homes and Crematory in Lancaster is assisting the family of 96-year-old Eileen Blum of Lancaster. That's the obituary report. For full-length obituaries, visit our website at WGLR.com.
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3: The crew can't complete the Cincinnati sweep. Good morning, I'm Doug Russell with sports. The temperatures in Wisconsin this week only rivaled by how hot the state's Major League Baseball team has been playing. The latter was cooled off a bit on Thursday at American Family Field.
5: That is walloped down the left field line. What's the English on it? Toward the pole.
3: Reds TV with the play-by-play. Cincinnati takes it 7-2. Jacob Mizorowski takes the loss. He's now 9-4 on the season. The crew now hits the road for 3 at Arizona starting tonight. Game 1 will see Kyle Harrison pitching against Jose Cabrera. Game time is at 8:45. Entering play in the Central tonight, Milwaukee has a 5-game lead over Chicago. St. Louis is 7.5 games back. Those two teams, the Cubs and Cardinals, will open up a 3-game series starting tonight. Also in the division, Pittsburgh is at Washington. The Reds entertain the Orioles. 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
8: Here's your WGLR Tri-State Forecast. A flood watch continues until 1 p.m. this afternoon. Chance of thunderstorms today. Otherwise, sunshine mixed with clouds at times. High temperatures reach up to 88. Mainly cloudy skies expected tonight. Chance of thunderstorms. Lows level off around 69. Overcast skies tomorrow. Chance of thunderstorms. Daytime highs approaching 85. Currently 67. I'm staff meteorologist Paul Trombley.

0: 97.7 Country. We are pleased to welcome on the phone with us special guest Jim Van Cleve. He is a fiddle player and vocalist for the Appalachian Roadshow, which is bringing their concert of bluegrass music to Five Flags Center next Friday, July 10th at 7:30 p.m. First of all, Jim, thanks for calling in.
1: I'm happy to do it, man. Great to talk to you this morning.
0: Tell us about your blend of bluegrass. I know you have a five-piece group, but what kind of music can people expect, Jim?
1: Well, the band name kind of says it all. We're Appalachian Roadshow, and the whole band was kind of founded under the premise of just highlighting the culture, and the Appalachian region is known for a lot. Some of it funny even, but what we try to do is we try to instill the culture into the show. So we had Dolly Parton actually. We sang on her last record, and she sang on ours too. But she narrated and narrates the top of our show. So, and that is an element that we bring to every show. There is a narrative element where we kind of try to weave the songs together and just highlight, like I said, a little bit of the culture of the Appalachian region so that there's some context for the songs that we're singing. It's a high energy show. It's a lot of fun, but hopefully people leave feeling like they, reached a little deeper. That's been the goal from the start, and we've had a lot of success with it. It's been great.
0: And you guys are accomplished musicians. I know that your banjoist is Grammy nominated, and you actually are a Grammy winner as a fiddle player.
1: Yeah.
0: So you guys know how to play your instruments, Jim.
1: Well, we try. I'll say that we try real hard. if somebody's willing to throw a trophy our way every now and then, we're grateful for it for sure.
0: Yeah, that's pretty incredible. We'll check out the Appalachian Roadshow again next Friday night, July 10th, Five Flags Center, 7:30 p.m. Tickets are on sale now at fiveflagscenter.com. If you love bluegrass, you love that Appalachian style music, don't miss the Appalachian Roadshow at Five Flags Center. Jim, thank you so much for taking time to chat with us today.
1: Absolutely. Appreciate you guys. Thanks so much.
2: I need some good news.
0: The Matthias Hamm Historic Site is celebrating Independence Day this year with the Audrey Hammer 4th of July Ice Cream Social. 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

Jelly needing a favor on 97.7 Country. Cloudy skies at the studios. Temperatures, pretty mild out there. 69 currently, shooting for a high today in the mid-80s. But we've had a little bit of rain this morning and it could unfortunately redevelop later this afternoon. We'll keep you up to date on that. Tri-State Weatherology details at the bottom of the hour. Our headlines coming up, but this guy, he's the star of our next Steve's Pizza Meet and Eat. His name is Porter Martin, and this is his new one, X's in Texas. Barely made.

0: is the star of our next Steve's Pizza Meet and Eat. Porter Martin is his name. And it's coming up on Thursday night, July 23rd at 6 p.m. at Steve's Pizza in downtown Platteville. And if you're wondering, yeah, we're going to give away a pair of VIP passes to that event this hour, later on this hour. So be listening for that coming up in just a bit. On the way, though, headlines at the bottom of the hour brought to you by Claire.
1: That. Now this news update on Wisconsin Radio Network. I'm Raymond Newpert. We Energy is still working to bring the power online for parts of southeast Wisconsin. As of 6 o'clock this morning, some 13,000 customers are still without power. We Energy crews restored power to about 10,000 customers overnight. A central Wisconsin man accused of stealing women's underwear pleads not guilty in Portage County Court. John P. Stalker entered the plea for a count of burglary on Wednesday, stemming from a report by a 21-year-old woman who found her underwear drawer empty in early June. Security camera footage from a nearby home led police to arrest Stalker a few days later after they found the missing clothes in his possession. And stay safe out on the roads this weekend. AAA Wisconsin projecting more than 1.4 million Wisconsinites will be hitting the road for the 4th of July weekend. DOT reminds you to slow down, give people plenty of space around you on the roads, and put that phone down. I'm Raymond Newpert. This is Wisconsin Radio Network.
2: The crew can't complete the Cincinnati sweep. Good morning. I'm Doug Russell with sports. The temperatures in Wisconsin this week only rivaled by how hot the state's Major League Baseball team has been playing. The latter was cooled off a bit on Thursday at American Family Field.
3: That is walloped down the left field line. What's the English on it? Toward the pole.
2: Reds TV with the play-by-play. Cincinnati takes it 7-2. Jacob Mizorowski takes the loss. He's now 9-4 on the season. The crew now hits the road for 3 at Arizona starting tonight. Game 1 will see Kyle Harrison pitching against Jose Cabrera. Game time is at 8:45. Entering play in the Central tonight, Milwaukee has a 5-game lead over Chicago. St. Louis is 7.5 games back. Those two teams, the Cubs and Cardinals, will open up a 3-game series starting tonight. Also in the division, Pittsburgh is at Washington. The Reds entertain the Orioles. Doug Russell, Wisconsin Radio Network.
4: 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Cardinals over Atlanta 11-5. Cleveland over the White Sox 6-5. I'm Steve Pratt.
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7: Here's your WGLR Tri-State Forecast. A flood watch continues until 1 p.m. this afternoon. Chance of thunderstorms today. Otherwise, sunshine mixed with clouds at times. High temperatures reach up to 88. Mainly cloudy skies expected tonight. Chance of thunderstorms. Lows level off around 69. Overcast skies tomorrow. Chance of thunderstorms. Daytime highs approaching 85. Right now, 69. I'm staff meteorologist Paul Trombley.

0: Lauren Elena teaming up with Chase Matthew and All My Exes on 97.7 Country. And I know all your exes would agree with this. They would like to go and win VIP passes to our next Steve's Pizza Meet and Eat, which is coming up Thursday night, July 23rd, starring Porter Martin, who, of course, we just played earlier this hour, his new single, Exes in Texas. 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You're going to win a pair of VIP passes to our next Steve's Pizza Meet and Eat.
1: VIP.
0: 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While we wait for a winner, Shaboozy has a new collab. This is with Kevin Powers. It's called Move On WGLR.

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0: 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Who am I talking to?
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0: You got it. All right, congratulations. Well, we'll have to wait till Monday to get another VIP winner. But be tuning in Monday morning starting at 6 a.m. right here on The Big Show for your chance to win VIP passes again to our next Meet and Eat. Speaking of winning, though, of course, we're in the middle of our Allegiant Oil Superstar Summer presented by Bally's Marquette and Prairie Farms. 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
0: It's time for birthdays and anniversaries. Today is a TGI Friday. Kickoff to Independence, 4th of July weekend. July 3rd, let's say happy birthday to these fine folks this morning. Happy birthday to John Erickson. Also, Mallory Meyer. Tyler Dictanus. Rick Baumgartner. Sarah Henkels. Cindy Castle. Also, Courtney Buskey. We have some anniversaries, Mary and Brent Scheckler, and Millie and Mike Uppina. Congratulations. Those are birthdays and anniversaries. The Dixie Chicks take us to the top of the hour, one of their all-time greats, their cover of Landslide on WGLR.

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2: ABC News, I'm Sherry Preston. The 4th of July weekend and celebration of America's 250th birthday will be coming amid one of the hottest stretches of weather we've felt in decades.

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3: 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The Mississippi River level is rising. It's 8 feet at Prairie du Chien, 6.6 at Guttenberg, 7.7 at Cassville, and 8.3 at Dubuque. With news, I'm Courtney Chaffee. The Iowa County Sheriff's Office announced the planned retirement of K-9 Sam, who is expected to retire on December 31st after 7 years of patrol service. At retirement, Sam will be 8 years old. K-9 Sam has assisted deputies in locating suspects, tracking missing and endangered individuals, conducting evidence searches, and detecting illegal narcotics, as well as representing the Sheriff's Office at numerous community events. As Sam approaches retirement, the Sheriff's Office is beginning the process of selecting and training his replacement. The Sheriff's Office has started a fundraising campaign to assist with the costs of acquiring and training a replacement. Donations to the fundraiser can be dropped off at the Iowa County Sheriff's Office in Dodgeville. After years of fundraising, Grant County Humane Society officials have hit their goal. The organization has enough funds to finish renovations and move into its new Platteville facility. Grant County Humane Society President Carrie Schaefer said the Society had $1.4 million in hand as of June 25th, with another $475,000 pledged. Schaefer said the new facility will tentatively open in mid-November. The new location will be able to house about 40 dogs and 60 cats and will have some space for additional species, compared to only about a dozen animals total in the current space. A Dubuque man who prosecutors said distributed methamphetamine and attempted to escape from a correctional facility was sentenced to 25 years in federal prison. 32-year-old Christopher Puccio recently received the sentence in U.S. District Court in Cedar Rapids after previously pleading guilty to one count of conspiracy to distribute methamphetamine. Puccio worked with his uncle, David Parker, and others in July 2024 to acquire ICE methamphetamine from Madison, Wisconsin, and distribute it in Dubuque areas. The release states that Puccio was involved with approximately a pound and a half of ICE methamphetamine. Puccio had previously been convicted of at least 18 adult offenses, including convictions for delivery of ecstasy, assault on a peace officer, and willful injury causing serious bodily injury. While Puccio was in custody pending sentencing, he attempted to escape from a correctional facility. Universities of Wisconsin Board of Regents member Jack Salzwedel resigned Monday, citing medical challenges in his family. Salzwedel, who was previously CEO of American Family Insurance, was appointed to the board in 2024 and still had 5 years left in his term. He also previously served on the Wisconsin Economic Development Corporation Board of Directors. Salzwedel was involved in the search for UW-Madison's next chancellor. The cost of the July 4th cookout will be about 4% more than it was a year ago. According to the American Farm Bureau Federation Summer Cookout Cost Survey, the cookout meal for 10 people will cost just under $74. That's an increase of nearly $3 from last year. That total is the highest since Farm Bureau began conducting the survey in 2016. A free towing program will be available for impaired drivers this weekend in Iowa and Wisconsin. The Tow2Go program from AAA is available from 6 p.m. today until 6 a.m. Monday. AAA will dispatch a tow truck to transport impaired drivers and their vehicles to a safe location within a 10-mile radius. The free program should be used as a last resort and cannot be booked in advance. The program is open to members of AAA as well as non-members. The service might not be available in rural areas or during severe weather conditions. 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That's the latest local and regional news. Your tri-state weatherology forecast is coming up shortly. I'm Courtney Chaffee on 97.7 Country WGL.
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6: In area obituaries, 90-year-old Charles Charlie Halverson of Benton passed away July 1st. A funeral service with military honors accorded will be held at 2 p.m. on Sunday at the Haughton Shield Funeral Home and Crematory in Cuba City. A private family burial will be held at a later date. Family and friends may call on Sunday from noon until the time of the service at the funeral home. The Haughton Shield Funeral Home and Crematory in Cuba City is serving the family. In lieu of plants and flowers, a Charles Charlie L. Halverson Memorial Fund has been established. For 90-year-old Charles Charlie Halverson of Benton. 80-year-old Paul Risen Sr. of East Dubuque, Illinois passed away June 27th. Family and friends may call from 1 to 4 p.m. on Sunday and from 9 to 9:45 a.m. on Monday at the Miller Funeral Home in East Dubuque. Mass of Christian burial will be at 10:30 a.m. on Monday at St. Mary's Catholic Church in East Dubuque. Burial will follow in the East Dubuque Cemetery. For 80-year-old Paul Risen Sr. of East Dubuque, Illinois. 92-year-old Lee Kenneth Hampton of Bloomington passed away June 4th. Graveside services will be held on Monday at 11 a.m. at Gokul Cemetery in Glen Haven Township. A celebration of life will follow at J&J Sandbar in Cassville from noon until 3 p.m. Kramer Grau Funeral Homes and Crematory in Bloomington is assisting the family of 92-year-old Lee Kenneth Hampton of Bloomington. 78-year-old Cynthia Cindy Fischler of Cuba City passed away June 25th. A celebration of life gathering will be held on Monday from 4 to 7 p.m. at the Haughton Shield Funeral Home and Crematory in Cuba City. A private family burial will be held at a later date. The Haughton Shield Funeral Home and Crematory in Cuba City is serving the family. In lieu of plants and flowers, a Cindy Fischler Memorial Fund has been established. For 78-year-old Cynthia Cindy Fischler of Cuba City. 83-year-old Gary Hamilton of Mineral Point passed away June 28th. A private family burial will be held at a later date. In lieu of flowers, memorial donations and condolences can be sent to the Gorgon Funeral Home in Mineral Point. The Gorgon Funeral Home in Mineral Point is serving the family of 83-year-old Gary Hamilton of Mineral Point. 96-year-old Eileen Blum of Lancaster passed away June 30th. 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
7: The crew can't complete the Cincinnati sweep. Good morning. I'm Doug Russell with sports. The temperatures in Wisconsin this week only rivaled by how hot the state's Major League Baseball team has been playing. The latter was cooled off a bit on Thursday at American Family Field.
8: That is walloped down the left field line. What's the English on it? Toward the pole.
7: Reds TV with the play-by-play. Cincinnati takes it 7-2. Jacob Mizorowski takes the loss. He's now 9-4 on the season. The crew now hits the road for 3 at Arizona starting tonight. Game 1 will see Kyle Harrison pitching against Jose Cabrera. Game time is at 8:45. Entering play in the Central tonight, Milwaukee has a 5-game lead over Chicago. St. Louis is 7.5 games back. Those two teams, the Cubs and Cardinals, will open up a 3-game series starting tonight. Also in the division, Pittsburgh is at Washington. The Reds entertain the Orioles. 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
9: 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Cardinals over Atlanta 11-5. Cleveland over the White Sox 6-5. I'm Steve Preston.
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13: Here's your WGLR Tri-State Forecast. A flood watch continues until 1 p.m. this afternoon. Chance for scattered storms today. Otherwise, sunshine mixed with clouds at times. Highs level off around 88. Mainly cloudy skies expected tonight. Chance of thunderstorms. Lows level off around 69. Cloudy skies expected tomorrow. Chance of thunderstorms. High temperatures reach up to 85. Right now, 71. I'm Staff Meteorologist Paul Trombley.

0: 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I'm Rob Spangler. We're live and local in the Tri-States here on 97.7 Country. It is the kickoff to the holiday weekend, America's 250th birthday party tomorrow, the big day, July 4th. It is Friday, July 3rd, and 72 at the studios currently. We're going to warm up into the mid-80s today. It is overcast and unfortunately going to stay overcast, it looks like, for most of the day. There is a chance of showers redeveloping, too, so I hate to say that, but yeah, it is a possibility. And tomorrow, even on the 4th of July, there's sadly a chance of rain as well. So yeah, you'd like it to be sunny and warm and not rainy, but here we are. We'll give you the full Tri-State weatherology forecast details in just a bit. Music from Max McNown on the way next. Headlines, those are at the bottom of the hour. And our funny story coming up later. Next hour is a big hour because we're going to be giving away this week's grand prize in the Allegiant Oil Superstar Summer presented by Bally's Marquette and Prairie Farms. We're giving away four tickets to the Dylan Scott Ashley Cook concert at the Jackson County Fair in Maquoketa, August 1st. We're throwing in a $97.70 Allegiant Oil gift card. So we got gas money for you as well. We'll draw that winner around 9:45 this morning right here on The Big Show. That's coming up next hour on WGL.
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0: It's Parker McCollum with Killin' Me on 97.7 Country. Bottom of the hour. Time for headlines at 8:30. We'll also check out the Tri-State Weatherology forecast details. And our funny story is right around the corner. Now, next hour, I mentioned our big giveaway, the weekly drawing for our Allegiant Oil Superstar Summer. That's coming up about 9:45. Also next hour, early in the 9 o'clock hour, we have a special guest stopping by the studio for Five Flags Friday, Tom Robbins from Five Flags Center in Dubuque. He'll be swinging by just after 9 a.m. here on WGLR. So a busy Friday on this kickoff to the July 4th holiday weekend. Let's send it down to the newsroom now, though, with our headlines brought to you by Pages and Parcels in Potosi on 97.7ers.
1: Now this news update on Wisconsin Radio Network. I'm Raymond Newpert. Madison's public zoo closed on Thursday after getting a false threat. Staff at Henry Vilas Zoo closed the facility around 1:40 on Thursday and called police after receiving a threat over the phone. All guests were evacuated and the animals were secured in their enclosures as officers did a sweep of the campus. Madison PD found no credible danger. The zoo will reopen on Friday. Some Wisconsin residents recovering from severe flooding this spring are now eligible for federal disaster aid. FEMA added parts of the state to the official disasterassistance.gov website. 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You have until September 1st to sign up. If you can't use the internet, you can call FEMA at 800-261-FEMA. And We Energies is working to get the lights back on across southeast Wisconsin after strong storms moved through the area overnight. About 13,000 customers still without power. 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
2: The crew can't complete the Cincinnati sweep. Good morning, I'm Doug Russell with sports. The temperatures in Wisconsin this week only rivaled by how hot the state's Major League Baseball team has been playing. The latter was cooled off a bit on Thursday at American Family Field.
3: That is walloped down the left field line. What's the angle of shot? It toward the pole.
2: Reds TV with the play-by-play. Cincinnati takes it 7-2. Jacob Mizorowski takes the loss. He's now 9-4 on the season. The crew now hits the road for 3 at Arizona starting tonight. Game 1 will see Kyle Harrison pitching against Jose Cabrera. Game time is at 8:45. Entering play in the Central tonight, Milwaukee has a 5-game lead over Chicago. St. Louis is 7.5 games back. Those two teams, the Cubs and Cardinals, will open up a 3-game series starting tonight. Also in the division, Pittsburgh is at Washington. The Reds entertain the Orioles. Doug Russell, Wisconsin Radio Network.
4: 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Cardinals over Atlanta 11-5. Cleveland over the White Sox 6-5. I'm Steve Preston.
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15: Here's your WGLR Tri-State Forecast. A flood watch continues until 1 p.m. this afternoon. Chance for scattered storms today. Otherwise, sunshine mixed with clouds at times. Highs level off around 88. Mainly cloudy skies expected tonight. Chance of thunderstorms. Lows level off around 69. Cloudy skies expected tomorrow. Chance of thunderstorms. High temperatures reach up to 85. Currently, it's 73 degrees. I'm staff meteorologist Paul Trombley.

0: good time gone.
1: I sure had a good time with Lexi Stevenson when she was starring at our most recent Steve's Pizza Meet and Eat. That was a couple weeks back. She was fantastic, and hanging out with her afterwards when we had dinner at Steve's Pizza, her folks are just like really cool folks, really nice people. They're from Maine, and of course, you know, get that fresh lobster right out of the ocean, man. That sounds wonderful. But no, they were great people. And speaking of meet and eats, we have another one lined up later this month on July 23rd. It's a Thursday night. Porter Martin will be performing live on the Alternative Recycling stage. We gave away a pair of VIP passes earlier this morning. We'll have another chance for you to win coming up Monday morning with me, Rob Spangler, on The Big Show. Time for our funny story now, though. It is 8:48, and temperatures into the 70s now. So shooting for a high today, mid-80s, 73, and cloudy. No rain at the moment, but they are saying maybe it could pop back up. Boo! It's 4th of July weekend. We need it to dry out a little bit. Anyway, enough complaining. Time for our funny story. This one tickled my fancy, and it really is the perfect funny story to kick off the holiday weekend, because you've worked hard. We're celebrating America's 250th birthday. You need to crack open a cold one. Yeah, that's right. Fire up the beer barrel polka, people. Why? Because we're taking you to Arlington, Texas. You know what they say about Texas, don't you? Everything's bigger in Texas. It's kind of a reflection of America, isn't it? And the Texas Rangers baseball team is rolling out a barrel for sure. They've teamed up with Budweiser to toast America's 250th birthday tomorrow by attempting to break a Guinness World Record for, check this out, the largest glass of beer in recorded history. Here's what we know. Construction began Wednesday on a massive 12-foot tall beer stein at Globe Life Field. That's where the Texas Rangers play. Workers are applying the final touches on the structure ahead of the official record attempt, which is, of course, coming up on July 4th. The towering stein is designed to hold 600 gallons of beer. Aiming to surpass the current world record for the largest glass of beer at 550 gallons. That was set by the United Kingdom back in 2014. But, you know, as we say, UK, hold my beer. The record-breaking attempt is the centerpiece of the Texas Rangers Independence Day celebration. Saturday, crews will begin filling the giant beer stein from the bottom with Budweiser's classic American Lager. America. The filling process is expected to conclude around 1:45, at which point an official adjudicator from the Guinness World Records will be on site to verify and certify the achievement. Then, time to shotgun that beer. All right, that might be a little too much. But anyway, it is taking place just before the Rangers take on the Detroit Tigers at 3:05 Central Time. So, I don't know. J.J. Watt lives in Texas now. He could probably take down that 600-gallon beer. America, hold my beer. And it does make sense, you know, on our 250th birthday of independence from the UK, we're going to beat the UK again for the world's largest glass of beer. 8:52. Cheers, America. Coming up, top of the hour, we have your forecast, Tri-State Weatherology. Also next hour, just after 9 a.m., we're going to be visiting with Tom Robbins, our good friend from Five Flags Center in Dubuque. He'll stop in for Five Flags Friday. And later in the hour, we draw the latest winner in the Allegiant Oil Superstar Summer, presented by Bally's Marquette and Prairie Farms, coming up.
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3: Here's your WGLR Tri-State Forecast. A flood watch continues until 1 p.m. this afternoon. Chance for scattered storms today. Otherwise, sunshine mixed with clouds at times. Highs level off around 88. Mainly cloudy skies expected tonight. Chance of thunderstorms. Lows level off around 69. Cloudy skies expected tomorrow. Chance of thunderstorms. High temperatures reach up to 85. Currently, it's 73 degrees. I'm staff meteorologist Paul Trombley.

0: It is a Five Flags Friday, and we have the one and only Tom Robbins joining us live in studio from Five Flags Center. First of all, good morning, sir.
1: Hey, Rob. Thank you.
0: Well, you guys have a lot going on. Next week, a big week, because you guys are having a special open house coming up, aren't you?
1: We do. We have a Christmas in July open house. And we're kind of calling it a pre-party because I know Super Hits is doing their own big Christmas party on July 15th. But on July 8th, we'll host from 10 a.m. to 1 p.m. a Christmas in July open house. We've got the Slow Sipper Coffee Company there. We've got the Hibachi Time food truck. We're doing a live radio remote broadcast. We're doing prizes. People will draw a tag off the Christmas tree, and they can win up to... Well, a number of different types of prizes, but we're giving away over $1,000 worth of tickets that day.
0: Awesome.
1: So and we'll have another very special guest there. It is Christmas in July, so there'll be a very special guest there.
0: I think I know who you're talking about.
1: As well as the Bad Moms of Comedy, who are going to be there that evening for a show. They will be there for our open house, kind of meeting and greeting with people. So you get to meet a comedian, you know, up front and personal there. And also, we're going to be doing a special promotion where we have our box office open, and you get $10 off a variety of different events.
0: Outstanding.
1: Mostly our Christmas events.
0: Sure.
1: But also our Appalachian Roadshow, which is coming up next week as well. So 10 a.m. to 1 p.m., Wednesday, July 8th.
0: Next Wednesday.
1: Hope people come in and enjoy Christmas in July with our open house.
0: You bet. We should also mention the Gold Country Gold Series. So that kicked off with Kathy Mattea last month in June. And the next one is coming up September 5th, Labor Day weekend, right?
1: Yes, we've got Colin Ray coming in. Of course, definitely 90s Country Gold with him. And we're looking forward to that. And then we wind up that series in October 17th, with Pam Tillis.
0: Outstanding. Yeah. I mean, and tickets are still available for both of those remaining shows?
1: Tickets are definitely available for both. And we also have our Rock and Roots series, which we kick off next week on July 10th with the Appalachian Road Show. So just want to encourage people to think about coming out for great bluegrass.
0: You bet. And again, you can find out all the information on these on your website, fiveflagcenter.com, right?
1: That and many other events, yes.
0: Yes. Yeah, you guys are busy.
1: We are, and thank you for the help.
0: Absolutely. Well, thank you for stopping in, Tom.
1: Thank you, Rob. Happy 4th.
0: Happy 4th. 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
15: Here's your WGLR Tri-State Forecast. A flood watch continues until 1 p.m. this afternoon. Chance for scattered storms today. Otherwise, sunshine mixed with clouds at times. Highs level off around 88. Mainly cloudy skies expected tonight. Chance of thunderstorms. Lows level off around 69. Cloudy skies expected tomorrow. Chance of thunderstorms. High temperatures reach up to 85. Currently, it's 73 degrees. I'm Staff Meteorologist Paul Trombley.

0: New music from Cole Swindell called Girl Dad on 97.7 Country. Of course, Cole is coming to our tri-state area this summer, next month, Friday night, August 14th, at the Backwaters Amp, just outside Q Casino. 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That's going to be a heck of a show. Well, speaking of concerts, we're giving you tickets to the big superstars all summer with the Allegiant Oil Superstar Summer. Every week, we give away a new grand prize. This week, we're giving away a grand prize right after this break. It's presented by Bally's Marquette and Prairie Farms. Someone is going to walk away with a four-pack of tickets to see Dylan Scott and Ashley Cook at the Jackson County Fair August 1st. We're throwing in gas money, too, and Allegiant Oil, $97.70 Allegiant Oil gift card. And after we draw this week's winner, we will announce next week's grand prize, which, just a little word to the wise, you're going to want to pay attention to this one. When we say Superstar Summer, this one definitely is in that category, and we will share the details right after we draw this week's winner next on WGS.
1: Hi, this is Emily Kern, the 2026 Fairs to the Fair. 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
10: Here's your WGLR Tri-State Forecast. A flood watch continues until 1 p.m. this afternoon. Chance for scattered storms today. Otherwise, sunshine mixed with clouds at times. Highs level off around 88. Mainly cloudy skies expected tonight. Chance of thunderstorms. Lows level off around 69. Cloudy skies expected tomorrow. Chance of thunderstorms. High temperatures reach up to 85. Currently 74. I'm Staff Meteorologist Paul Trombley.

0: I'm weatherology meteorologist Derek Height with a significant weather update. A severe thunderstorm warning has been issued for sections of Scott, Jackson, and Clinton counties until 10:15 a.m. this morning. This batch of storms has the potential for both large hail and strong straight-line winds. Quarter-size hail and winds up to 60 miles an hour are likely as it moves northeast at about 45 miles an hour. For your safety, stay inside and away from windows until the storm passes. Large hail and strong winds can easily shatter glass, causing injury. If you're caught outside, take shelter in a sturdy building or a hardtop car. Take shelter now. Again, a severe thunderstorm warning continues for sections of Scott, Jackson, and Clinton counties until 10:15 a.m. this morning. Remember, this cluster of storms has the potential for hail the size of quarters and wind gusts to 60 miles an hour. Stay tuned for additional updates. I'm meteorologist Derek Height.
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0: It's Alexandra Kay, straight for the heart on 97.7 Country. Well, seeing a little bit of sun peeking through, that's nice to see out there. Temperatures in the mid-70s. We're going to warm up into the mid-80s today. It unfortunately is supposed to be overcast most of the day, although they're saying a few breaks maybe this afternoon, and then there are some chances of rain tonight. We'll have full tri-state weatherology forecast details on this Friday, July 3rd, kickoff to the Independence Day America 250th birthday party tomorrow. Looking forward to that. Also looking forward to this, our parting shot today. We're going to draw the grand prize winner in our weekly Allegiant Oil Superstar Summer presented by Bally's Marquette and Prairie Farms. Each week throughout the summer, we're giving you, yes, I'm talking to you, the chance to win tickets to see the superstars. And this week, our grand prize, a four-pack of tickets to see Dylan Scott with Ashley Cook at the Jackson County Fair in Maquoketa on August 1st. We're throwing in gas money, too, a $97.70 Allegiant Oil gift card. And it is time to draw this week's winner. Drum roll, please. Congratulations to Rhonda Harstad of Benton. Congratulations, Rhonda. You just won this week's grand prize. You're going to see Dylan Scott and Ashley Cook at the Jackson County Fair and taking home that $97.70 Allegiant Oil gift card. Now, I did tease this earlier. It's time to announce next week's grand prize in the Allegiant Oil Superstar Summer. And boy, do we have not one, but two superstars on the bill. Sign up to win a pair of tickets to see Post Malone with Jelly Roll and opening act Carter Faith at Jack Trice Stadium. That is the Iowa State University football stadium in Ames, Iowa, Friday night, July 17th. And yes, we're throwing in the gas money as well, a $97.70 Allegiant Oil gift card. And we're even sweetening the pot more, if you can believe it. We're throwing in five tickets to the Bad Axe PRCA Rodeo, July 24th and 25th, up in Viroqua at Why Not Arena. So you can sign up to see Post Malone and Jelly Roll right now. All this week, we'll draw the winner next Friday right here on The Big Show on 97.7 Country. It is our Allegiant Oil Superstar Summer presented by Bally's Marquette and Prairie Farms. Well, that'll do it for me. I will be in tomorrow morning, and tomorrow from 10 to noon, I'll be live on location on the 4th of July from the Keeler Church Dinner and Picnic. Always look forward to being there. So stop out and say hi if you're out and about celebrating our 250th birthday. 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
7: I'm weatherology meteorologist Derek Height with a significant weather update. A severe thunderstorm warning has been issued for sections of Clinton, Jackson, and Descott counties until 10:15 a.m. this morning. This array of storms has the potential for both large hail and strong straight-line winds. Hail the size of quarters and winds up to 60 miles an hour are likely as it moves east at around 45 miles an hour. Once again, a severe thunderstorm warning continues for Clinton, Jackson, and Descott counties until 10:15 a.m. this morning. Bear in mind, this batch of storms has potential for hail the size of quarters and wind gusts to 60 miles an hour. Stay tuned for additional updates. I'm meteorologist Derek Height.
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1: There are still some questions about U.S. corn and soybean planted area after the USDA's recent planted acreage update. I'm John Perkins with a Brownfield Market Update. Speedway.
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1: There are still some questions about U.S. corn and soybean planted area after the USDA's recent planted acreage update. I'm John Perkins with a Brownfield Market Update. Speed wins. That's why Stein is focused on delivering higher yielding genetics faster than the competition and why they release more new Enlist E3 lines than any other company. Stein has yield. Garrett Toy from

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1: Of acreage numbers from the USDA. Dan Toy says that if you scratch the surface a little bit, part of that comes back to last year's crops.
2: Maybe the surprise for the report was the lack of surprise. Unfortunately, we learned last year that the surprise comes in August when the FSA acres come in. So, what I've continued to tell customers, I think that the survey response rate is only 39%. That was down from 43% last year. So we knew how bad things were last year with the 43% because of the miss and when the FSA acres came out. But the USDA also said they had 35% because of the increased funding. They increased the survey response or the surveys distributed, and they felt confident in their data. So they said the data was up around 35%. They felt that was beneficial, but no surprise on acres. Bias going in was a small increase in bean acres, small decrease in corn acres, given everything we went through with fertilizer prices this spring, et cetera, et cetera. The one thing to me, though, as far as priorities going into the report, it's stocks first, acres second, especially what happened last year. We're going to wait until the August numbers and see what the FSA shows, but I still expect bean acres to go up, corn acres to decline possibly. There's about 1.8 million acres that are missing out of the total pool from last year that could potentially show up somewhere.
1: I'm John Perkins with the Brownfield Market Up.
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8: Here's your WGLR Tri-State Forecast. A flood watch continues until 1 p.m. this afternoon. Slight chance for storms today. Otherwise, partly cloudy skies. Daytime highs approaching 88. Chance of thunderstorms tonight. Lows level off around 69. Mainly cloudy skies expected. Cloudy skies expected tomorrow. Chance of thunderstorms. High temperatures reach up to 85. Right now, 74. I'm staff meteorologist Paul Trombley.
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9: Here's your WGLR Tri-State Forecast. A flood watch continues until 1 p.m. this afternoon. Slight chance for storms today. Otherwise, partly cloudy skies. Daytime highs approaching 88. Chance of thunderstorms tonight. Lows level off around 69. Mainly cloudy skies expected. Cloudy skies expected tomorrow. Chance of thunderstorms. High temperatures reach up to 85. Right now, 74. I'm staff meteorologist Paul Trombley.

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9: 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A flood watch continues until 1 p.m. this afternoon. Slight chance for storms today. Otherwise, partly cloudy skies. Daytime highs approaching 88. Chance of thunderstorms tonight. Lows level off around 69. Mainly cloudy skies expected. Cloudy skies expected tomorrow. Chance of thunderstorms. High temperatures reach up to 85. Right now, 73. I'm staff meteorologist Paul Trombley.
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2: 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I'm John Perkins with a Brownfield Market Update. 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Soybeans and corn both ended the pre-holiday session mixed, consolidating after a couple of days of gains while watching the weather. August beans were up 3 at 11.36 and a quarter. September was a half higher at 11.36. September corn was up a quarter at 4.23. December was down 3/4 at 4.41 and a half. Live and feeder cattle were down, pressured by the cash and wholesale business during the session. August live was 2.60 lower at 2.39.22, and October was down 2.42 at 2.34.30. August feeders were 3.52 lower at 3.60.62. And nearby hogs were up. The deferred months were down, adjusting spreads, with August 170 higher at 98.75, and October lean up 52 at 82.02. John Perkins, Brown.
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4: Here's your WGLR Tri-State forecast. A flood watch continues until 1 p.m. this afternoon. Mainly cloudy skies expected today with a slight chance of thunderstorms. Highs around 88. Mainly cloudy skies expected again tonight. Chance of thunderstorms. Lows level off around 69. Chance of thunderstorms tomorrow. Daytime highs approaching 85. Overcast skies. Right now, it's 73 degrees. I'm staff meteorologist Paul Trombley.

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10: Here's your WGLR Tri-State Forecast. A flood watch continues until 1 p.m. this afternoon. Mainly cloudy skies expected today with a slight chance of thunderstorms. Highs around 88. Mainly cloudy skies expected again tonight. Chance of thunderstorms. Lows level off around 69. Chance of thunderstorms tomorrow. Daytime highs approaching 85. Overcast skies. Right now, it's 73 degrees. I'm staff meteorologist Paul Trombley.

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2: Here's your WGLR Tri-State Forecast. A flood watch continues until 1 p.m. this afternoon. Mainly cloudy skies expected today with a slight chance of thunderstorms. Highs around 88. Mainly cloudy skies expected again tonight. Chance of thunderstorms. Lows level off around 69. Chance of thunderstorms tomorrow. Daytime highs approaching 85. Overcast skies. Right now, 74. I'm Staff Meteorologist Paul Trombley.

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2: ABC News, I'm Chuck Sievertson. A federal appeals court has granted the Trump administration's motion to get the immediate replacement of the slavery exhibit in Philadelphia on the eve of July 4th. The heat dome is making for a sizzling holiday weekend in the eastern half of the U.S. Amtrak reporting several cancellations and some trains operating at reduced speeds because of the heat. Health heat advice from ABC News medical contributor Dr. Alok Patel.
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2: Iran holding 6 days of funeral ceremonies and processions for its former supreme leader, Ali Khamenei, killed in U.S.-Israeli military strikes at the start of the war. Questions about whether Khamenei's son, the new supreme leader, will

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5: Hey. In area obituaries, 90-year-old Charles Charlie Halverson of Benton passed away July 1st. A funeral service with military honors accorded will be held at 2 p.m. on Sunday at the Haughton Shield Funeral Home and Crematory in Cuba City. A private family burial will be held at a later date. Family and friends may call on Sunday from noon until the time of the service at the funeral home. The Haughton Shield Funeral Home and Crematory in Cuba City is serving the family. In lieu of plants and flowers, a Charles Charlie L. Halverson Memorial Fund has been established. For 90-year-old Charles Charlie Halverson of Benton. 80-year-old Paul Risen Sr. of East Dubuque, Illinois, passed away June 27th. Family and friends may call from 1 to 4 p.m. on Sunday and from 9 to 9:45 a.m. on Monday at the Miller Funeral Home in East Dubuque. Mass of Christian burial will be at 10:30 a.m. on Monday at St. Mary's Catholic Church in East Dubuque. Burial will follow in the East Dubuque Cemetery. For 80-year-old Paul Risen Sr. of East Dubuque, Illinois. 92-year-old Lee Kenneth Hampton of Bloomington passed away June 4th. Graveside services will be held on Monday at 11 a.m. at Gokul Cemetery in Glen Haven Township. A celebration of life will follow at J&J Sandbar in Cassville from noon until 3 p.m. Kramer Grau Funeral Homes and Crematory in Bloomington is assisting the family of 92-year-old Lee Kenneth Hampton of Bloomington. 78-year-old Cynthia Cindy Fischler of Cuba City passed away June 25th. A celebration of life gathering will be held on Monday from 4 to 7 p.m. at the Haughton Shield Funeral Home and Crematory in Cuba City. A private family burial will be held at a later date. The Haughton Shield Funeral Home and Crematory in Cuba City is serving the family. In lieu of plants and flowers, a Cindy Fischler Memorial Fund has been established. For 78-year-old Cynthia Cindy Fischler of Cuba City. 83-year-old Gary Hamilton of Mineral Point passed away June 28th. A private family burial will be held at a later date.

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1: After falling to the Reds, the Brewers are banished to the desert. I'm Doug Russell with sports. Not really. The Brewers did cool off, though, a bit on Thursday at American Family Field.
2: So good.
3: That ball's hit. Friedel to deep right center. Gone! Third of the year for Friedel, his first on his return from AAA.
1: Reds TV with the call. Cincinnati takes it 7-2. The Brewers now hit the road for three at Arizona starting tonight. Game one tonight, we'll see Kyle Harrison pitching against Jose Cabrera. Game time is at 8:45. Entering play tonight in the Central, Milwaukee has a 5-game lead over Chicago. St. Louis is 7.5 games back. Coming up tonight, those two teams, the Cubs and the Cardinals, will open up a 3-game series. Also, Pittsburgh is at Washington tonight. The Reds entertain the Orioles. Tonight at the World Cup, Argentina takes on Cape Verde, Colombia takes on Ghana, and it's Australia against Egypt. 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
4: 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Cardinals over Atlanta 11-5. Cleveland over the White Sox 6-5. I'm Steve Prestigard.
5: Good Friday afternoon. I'm meteorologist Paul Trombley with your WGLR Tri-State Ag Forecast. An active weather pattern continues across the region here over the next couple of days. And we did see rain showers and storms pooling over some of the same areas yesterday and into last night, with some of the rain totals with this system over 6 inches as you get across areas into northern parts of Grant County and then up towards Vernon County as well as in a southeast Minnesota, Fillmore and Houston County also 6 to 7 inches plus with some of the rainfall amounts, and more rain continues to fall over some of those areas as we continue through the next 24 to 36 hours. So obviously some lots of flooding issues, a lot of roadways underwater in that corridor as you get generally kind of north of the Prairie du Chien area as well as through Richland Center and then northward through there up to La Crosse vicinity. Otherwise, we're still going to be in the thick of some scattered showers and storms in our part of the state at times from this afternoon, tonight, through Saturday night. And then the rain chances do lessen as we get into Sunday. And then into Monday and Tuesday, it looks like high pressure keeps any rain away from the area. It's for the first half of next week. We do see chances for a few showers or storms making a return as we get more towards Thursday of next week. In the meantime, showers and storms in the area this afternoon. High staying in the mid-80s. Back to 69 showers and storms tonight. And then scattered showers and storms Saturday. High temperatures to about 85 for tomorrow. That's your Tri-State Ag Forecast on 97.7 Country, WGLR. I'm meteorologist Paul Trombley.
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8: I'm Nicole Haslip with Agribusiness News on Brownfield. Weather is expected to be the primary market driver for grain prices now that USDA has released planted acreage and quarterly grain stocks updates. Al Kleiss with Kleiss Commodity Advisors says market already factored in this week's heat dome.
2: The heat kind of dissipates after the 4th of July. And so that's much different than what it was, say, just Friday.
8: Compeer Financial ag economist Megan Roberts tells Brownfield the transition into a weather market began more than a month ago.
9: Just in the absence of some other news, and we've seen the deterioration of some prices really since mid-May, end of May, all the way now through into the end of June, moving into July.
8: She says national crop condition ratings reflect a strong start to the growing season for many corn and soybean farmers.
9: And that can cause some bearishness to the market.
8: An extension field crops pathologist says the hot, humid weather is likely to bring an onslaught of disease issues. Damian Smith with the University of Wisconsin-Madison tells Brownfield.
10: With the way the economy is right now, we really can't afford to go across these fields multiple times with fungicides. So I'd like folks to just kind of prioritize that growth stage and make sure they have the products ready to go and they're making informed decisions.
8: He says farmers need to be scouting for tar spot, white mold, stripe rust, gray leaf spot, and head scab.
10: Getting out, knowing what you're dealing with. Prioritize fields that you know have a history of disease issues and or hybrids and varieties that are susceptible. So those are going to be the places you're going to want to look.
8: What do you do if you think you have tar spot? Brownfield's Mark Dornkamp has more.
11: Syngenta Agronomic Service Representative Logan Dinkla says if a corn farmer suspects tar spot, the Crop Protection Network or local extension service should be notified.
12: Just to mark that it is there in that county, so we have a good idea of where the pressure is and where it's at. But if we do find tar spot, we really want to keep an eye on it.
11: He tells Brownfield a fungicide treatment is highly recommended.
12: And I really want to see that closer to tassel timing. You know, so right now, depending on when we were planted, we're floating a few leaves away or quite a ways away. So we want to keep an eye on it, monitor it, and then look at trying to time it out so we're making our application as close to tassel as we can.
11: Tar spot has been confirmed in Indiana, Illinois, Iowa, Kansas, Missouri, and Nebraska so far this summer. Mark Dorenkamp, Brownfield.
8: An agronomist is sounding the alarm as environmental conditions favor foliar disease in corn. Ron Guise with Corteva AgriScience says gray leaf spot thrives in warm, humid, and wet weather.
13: The inoculum's here. It overwinters, so it's already in the fields. It just needs that 11, 12 hours of leaf wetness before it really propagates.
8: I'm Nicole Haslip with Brownfield.
14: Commodity markets are closed Friday in observance of Independence Day. I'm John Perkins with a Brownfield Market Update. Plant your potential and harvest your reality with Stein. Each season brings promise and potential. Turn that potential into reality by planting the best genetics from Stein Seed Company. Soybeans and corn both ended the pre-holiday session mixed, consolidating after a couple of days of gains while watching the weather. August beans were up 3 at 11.36 and a quarter. September was a half higher at 11.36. September corn was up a quarter at 4.23. December was down 3/4 at 4.41 and a half. Live and feeder cattle were down, pressured by the cash and wholesale business during the session. August live is 260 lower at 239.22, and October was down 242 at 234.30. August feeders were 352 lower at 360.62. And nearby hogs were up. The third months were down, adjusting spreads, with August 170 higher at 98.75, and October lean up 52 at 82.02. John Perkins, Brown.
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5: Here's your WGLR Tri-State Forecast. A flood watch continues until 7 a.m. tomorrow. Slight chance of thunderstorms this afternoon. Otherwise, cloudy skies with a few peaks of sun. Daytime highs approaching 88. Mainly cloudy skies expected again tonight. Chance of thunderstorms. Lows level off around 69. Chance of thunderstorms tomorrow. Daytime highs approaching 85. Overcast skies. Right now, 76. I'm staff meteorologist Paul Trombley.

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1: 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And who else do we know?
0: The Son of Jolene. And our song, Son of Jolene, is out now.
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3: The following is a public affairs presentation of Queen Bee Radio. I'm Rob Spangler. We're joined in studio today by the Lafayette County Fairest of the Fair. That is Emily Curran, and the Junior Fairest of the Fair, Alexis Simmons. First of all, thank you ladies for joining us.
4: Hi, thanks for having us.
3: All right, well, good to see you. So you were recently just basically crowned the Fairest of the Fair, Emily. Tell us a little bit about how that process went for you.
4: So it started off by I filled out an application to become, like, Fairest of the Fair. And then after my application got, like, reviewed, I went in and I got interviewed, and then I got the position.
3: Awesome. And where are you from in Lafayette County?
4: I'm from Gratiot.
3: Okay, excellent. Now, Alexis, similar process for you. How did you become Junior Fairest?
5: Similar process to her. I sent in an application with like three questions on it, and then we had an interview, and then I won the position for that too.
3: Awesome. And I guess the next question is for each of you. We'll start with you, Emily. Why did you want to be Fairest of the Fair?
4: I always just like getting my opinion out and just seeing like what I can learn from other people. And I love just spreading agriculture around to like younger kids. And it's so important to me for like younger kids just to know that like, hey, come to the fair, show animals, like just see all the opportunities they can have.
3: You bet. Now, how about you, Alexis? What drew you to be Junior Fairest?
5: I just wanted to talk to new people, meet everyone, and just get everyone involved with the fair as possible and just promote the fair.
3: And it's crazy because the fair will be here before you know it. The Lafayette County Fair starts July 8th. It's a Wednesday. And Emily, why don't you highlight for us a few of the things that you're excited about with this year's Lafayette County Fair?
4: So, starting off strong on Wednesday, July 8th, at 6:30 p.m., we have a lumberjack show with celebrity log rollers and kids lumberjack camp.
3: Awesome. Now, I hear there's going to be a special guest coming to this year's Lafayette County Fair. Is that right?
4: Yes. On Friday, Allison Dairyland is coming to join us for a local pie eating contest, the new Allison Dairyland.
3: Awesome. The brand newly elected. In fact, I think you said, Emily, this is one of her very first appearances. Is that right?
4: Yes. That's what I heard. This is one of her first events.
3: Outstanding. Now, Alexis, one of the big things, of course, is showing the animals at the fair, but that culminates with the big livestock auction. Tell us a little bit about that, if you would.
5: Yeah. On Saturday, July 11th at 9:30 a.m. is the livestock and cheese auction in the grandstands.
3: And this is so important because the young people work so hard to, you know, show their animals, take care of their animals. And then this is, you know, kind of the big payoff, isn't it?
5: Yes.
3: And this money, of course, goes towards scholarships and future education. And it supports, of course, local youth. So we encourage people to attend the livestock auction and don't miss this year's Lafayette County Fair. Well, hey, ladies, thank you so much for stopping in studio to tell us about it. And congratulations on being named Fairest and Junior Fairest of the Fair.
4: Thank you.
3: You bet. That's Emily Curran, Lafayette County Fairest of the Fair, and Alexis Simmons, the Junior Fairest of the Fair, our special guest. This has been a public affairs presentation of Queen Bee Radio, and I'm Rob Spangler.
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13: Here's your WGLR Tri-State Forecast. A flood watch continues until 7 a.m. tomorrow. Slight chance of thunderstorms this afternoon. Otherwise, cloudy skies with a few peaks of sun. Daytime highs approaching 88. Mainly cloudy skies expected again tonight. Chance of thunderstorms. Lows level off around 69. Chance of thunderstorms tomorrow. Daytime highs approaching 85. Overcast skies. Right now, 76. I'm staff meteorologist Paul Trombley

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3: Here's your WGLR Tri-State forecast. A flood watch remains in effect. Sunshine mixed with clouds at times this afternoon with a slight chance for storms. Daytime highs approaching 88. Thunderstorms likely tonight, lows level off around 68, overcast skies. Mainly cloudy skies tomorrow, thunderstorms likely, highs around 85. Currently 79. I'm staff meteorologist Jennifer Wojcicki.

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9: Here's your WGLR Tri-State forecast. A flood watch remains in effect. Sunshine mixed with clouds at times this afternoon with a slight chance for storms. Daytime highs approaching 88. Thunderstorms likely tonight, lows level off around 68, overcast skies. Mainly cloudy skies tomorrow, thunderstorms likely, highs around 85. Currently 79. I'm staff meteorologist Jennifer Vujicic.
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11: Here's your WGLR Tri-State forecast. A flood watch remains in effect. Sunshine mixed with clouds at times this afternoon with a slight chance for storms. Daytime highs approaching 88. Thunderstorms likely tonight, lows level off around 68, overcast skies. Mainly cloudy skies. Tomorrow, thunderstorms likely. Highs around 85. Currently, it's 81 degrees. I'm Staff Meteorologist Jennifer Wojcicki.

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3: There are still some questions about U.S. corn and soybean planted area after the USDA's recent planted acreage update. I'm John Perkins with a Brownfield Market Update. Speed wins. That's why Stein is focused on delivering higher yielding genetics faster than the competition and why they release more new Enlist E3 lines than any other company. Stein has yield. Garrett Toy from Ag Trader Talk tells Brownfield there weren't a whole lot of surprises in this most recent round of acreage numbers from the USDA. And Toy says that if you scratch the surface a little bit, part of that comes back to last year's crops.
4: Maybe the surprise for the report was the lack of surprise. Unfortunately, we learned last year that the surprise comes in August when the FSA acres come in. So, continued to tell customers, I think that you know, the survey response rate was only 39%. That was down from 43% last year. So we knew how bad things were last year with the 43% because of the miss and when the FSA acres came out. But the USDA also said they had 35% because of the increased funding. They increased the survey response, or the surveys distributed, and they felt confident in their data. So they said the data was up around 35%. They felt that was beneficial. But no surprise on acres. You know, bias going in was a small increase in bean acres, small decrease in corn acres, given everything we went through with fertilizer prices this spring, et cetera, et cetera. The one thing to me, though, you know, as far as priorities going into the report, it's stocks first, acres second, especially what happened last year. We're going to wait until the August numbers and see what the FSA shows. But I still expect bean acres to go up, corn acres to decline possibly. There's about 1.8 million acres that are missing out of the total pool from last year that could potentially show up somewhere.
3: I'm John Perkins with the Brownfield Market Up.
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9: Here's your WGLR Tri-State Forecast. A flood watch remains in effect. Sunshine mixed with clouds at times this afternoon with a slight chance for storms. Daytime.

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1: Aloft around 68, overcast skies. Mainly cloudy skies. Tomorrow, thunderstorms likely. Highs around 85. Right now, it's 83 degrees. I'm staff meteorologist Jennifer Wojcicki.
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12: Here's your WGLR Tri-State forecast. A flood watch remains in effect. Sunshine mixed with clouds at times this afternoon with a slight chance for storms. Daytime highs approaching 88. Thunderstorms likely tonight, lows level off around 68, overcast skies. Mainly cloudy skies tomorrow, thunderstorms likely, highs around 85. Right now, it's 83 degrees. I'm Staff Meteorologist Jennifer Wojcicki.

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13: Here's your WGLR Tri-State Forecast. A flood watch remains in effect. Sunshine mixed with clouds at times this afternoon with a slight chance for storms. Daytime highs approaching 88. Thunderstorms likely tonight, lows level off around 68, overcast skies. Mainly cloudy skies tomorrow, thunderstorms likely, highs around 85. Right now, it's 83 degrees. I'm staff meteorologist Jennifer Wojcicki.
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4: Here's your WGLR Tri-State forecast. A flood watch continues until 7 a.m. tomorrow. Chance of thunderstorms this afternoon. Otherwise, sunshine mixed with clouds at times. High temperatures reach up to 84. Cloudy skies expected tonight. Chance of thunderstorms. Lows dip down to about 68. High of 85. Tomorrow, storms likely. Right now, it's 82 degrees. I'm Staff Meteorologist Jennifer Wojcicki.

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11: Here's your WGLR Tri-State forecast. A flood watch continues until 7 a.m. tomorrow. Chance of thunderstorms this afternoon. Otherwise, sunshine mixed with clouds at times. High temperatures reach up to 84. Cloudy skies expected tonight. Chance of thunderstorms. Lows dip down to about 68. High of 85. Tomorrow, storms likely. Right now, it's 82 degrees. I'm staff meteorologist Jennifer Wojcicki.

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9: Here's your WGLR Tri-State forecast. A flood watch continues until 7 a.m. tomorrow. Chance of thunderstorms this afternoon, otherwise sunshine mixed with clouds at times. High temperatures reach up to 84. Cloudy skies expected tonight, chance of thunderstorms. Lows dip down to about 68. High of 85 tomorrow, storms likely. Currently 84. I'm staff meteorologist Jennifer Wojcicki.

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2: Here's your WGLR Tri-State forecast. A flood watch continues until 7 a.m. tomorrow. Slight chance for storms this afternoon. Otherwise, sunshine mixed with clouds at times. High temperatures reach up to 84. Cloudy skies expected tonight. Slight chance of thunderstorms. Lows dip down to about 68. Chance of thunderstorms tomorrow. Daytime highs approaching 85. Right now, it's 84 degrees. I'm staff meteorologist Jennifer Wojcicki.

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11: Here's your WGLR Tri-State forecast. A flood watch continues until 7 a.m. tomorrow. Slight chance for storms this afternoon. Otherwise, sunshine mixed with clouds at times. High temperatures reach up to 84. Cloudy skies expected tonight. Slight chance of thunderstorms. Lows dip down to about 68. Chance of thunderstorms tomorrow. Daytime highs approaching 85. Currently, it's 81 degrees. I'm staff meteorologist Jennifer Wojcicki.
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10: Here's your WGLR Tri-State forecast. A flood watch continues until 7 a.m. tomorrow. Slight chance for storms this afternoon. Otherwise, sunshine mixed with clouds at times. High temperatures reach up to 84. Cloudy skies expected tonight. Slight chance of thunderstorms. Lows dip down to about 68. Chance of thunderstorms tomorrow. Daytime highs approaching 85. Currently, it's 81 degrees. I'm Staff Meteorologist Jennifer Wojcicki.

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1: ABC News, I'm Chuck Sievertson. The Federal Appeals Court clears the way for the Trump administration to get the immediate replacement of the slavery exhibit in Philadelphia. The city's appealing. The court says the new panels that would go up are full of history and acknowledge the evils of slavery.
2: That panel, allowing the Park Service to move forward with its plans, includes appointees of George W. Bush, Barack Obama, and Donald Trump. The city of Philadelphia has today filed another appeal urging the court to reconsider its decision.
1: ABC News national correspondent Stephen Portnoy. Police in Dearborn, Michigan, investigating a shooting at a shopping mall at Fairlane Town Center, say two people are dead, one other is hurt. This employee at one of the stores says he heard the shots.
3: When that commotion started and gunshots, everybody panicked and started running.
1: Extreme heat's just one problem for millions today. Forecasters say there could be violent storms in the Midwest extending to the East Coast into tomorrow. This is ABC News.
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8: 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I'm Bob Hague. Stay safe as you travel Wisconsin this July 4th weekend. AAA projecting more than 1.4 million of us could hit the road, and the Wisconsin Department of Transportation urges motorists to practice safe driving habits. That means slow down, put the phone down, and stay alert. Most road construction will pause during the holiday weekend to maximize open lanes. Most Wisconsin rest areas remain open, providing traffic.
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10: It was July 2nd of 1982 when 23-year-old Donna Meraz was fatally stabbed while walking home from her job at a downtown restaurant. Police say the UW-Madison student and Walworth County native was attacked on a sidewalk

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7: In area obituaries, 90-year-old Charles Charlie Halverson of Benton passed away July 1st. A funeral service with military honors accorded will be held at 2 p.m. on Sunday at the Haughton Shield Funeral Home and Crematory in Cuba City. A private family burial will be held at a later date. Family and friends may call on Sunday from noon until the time of the service at the funeral home. 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In lieu of plants and flowers, a Charles Charlie L. Halverson Memorial Fund has been established. For 90-year-old Charles Charlie Halverson of Benton. 80-year-old Paul Risen Sr. of East Dubuque, Illinois passed away June 27th. Family and friends may call from 1 to 4 p.m. on Sunday and from 9 to 9:45 a.m. on Monday at the Miller Funeral Home in East Dubuque. Mass of Christian burial will be at 10:30 a.m. on Monday at St. Mary's Catholic Church in East Dubuque. Burial will follow in the East Dubuque Cemetery. For 80-year-old Paul Risen Sr. of East Dubuque, Illinois. 92-year-old Lee Kenneth Hampton of Bloomington passed away June 4th. Graveside services will be held on Monday at 11 a.m. at Gokul Cemetery in Glen Haven Township. A celebration of life will follow at J&J Sandbar in Cassville from noon until 3 p.m. Kramer Grau Funeral Homes and Crematory in Bloomington is assisting the family of 92-year-old Lee Kenneth Hampton of Bloomington. 78-year-old Cynthia Cindy Fischler of Cuba City passed away June 25th. A Celebration of Life gathering will be held on Monday from 4 to 7 p.m. at the Haughton Shield Funeral Home and Crematory in Cuba City. A private family burial will be held at a later date. The Haughton Shield Funeral Home and Crematory in Cuba City is serving the family. In lieu of plants and flowers, a Cindy Fischler Memorial Fund has been established. For 78-year-old Cynthia Cindy Fischler of Cuba City. 83-year-old Gary Hamilton of Mineral Point passed away June 28th. A private family burial will be held at a later date. In lieu of flowers, memorial donations and condolences can be sent to the Gorgon Funeral Home in Mineral Point. The Gorgon Funeral Home in Mineral Point is serving the family of 83-year-old Gary Hamilton of Mineral Point.

0: Funeral Point. 96-year-old Eileen Blum of Lancaster passed away June 30th. 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
1: The snakes await the crew. Good evening. I'm Doug Russell with sports. The Brewers open up a series at Arizona tonight. Milwaukee coming off a loss to Cincinnati in their series finale yesterday. Coming up tonight in Phoenix, Kyle Harrison will pitch against Jose Cabrera. Game time is at 8:45. If you're trying to watch the game, it will only air on the Apple streaming service. Entering play tonight in the Central, the Brewers hold a 5-game lead over the Cubs in the division. The Cardinals are 7.5 games out. Minor league ball, weather permitting in the Midwest League tonight. Beloit plays host to South Bend at 6:35, and it's the Timber Rattlers at Peoria starting at 7:05. Melding the majors and the minor leagues, Baseball America has come out with its midseason top 100 prospects list. The Brewers have 9 of the top 100, 2 more than anyone else, including number 1 overall prospect Jesus Made. The soccer tonight at the World Cup, Argentina plays Cape Verde, Colombia takes on Ghana. 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
2: 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Cardinals over Atlanta 11-5. Cleveland over the White Sox 6-5. I'm Steve Preston.
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4: There are still some questions about U.S. corn and soybean planted area after the USDA's recent planted acreage update. I'm John Perkins with a Brownfield Market Update. Speed wins. That's why Stein is focused on delivering higher yielding genetics faster than the competition and why they release more new Enlist E3 lines than any other company. Stein has yield. Garrett Toy from Ag Trader Talk tells Brownfield there weren't a whole lot of surprises in this most recent round of acreage numbers from the USDA. And Toy says that if you scratch the surface a little bit, part of that comes back to last year's crops.
5: Maybe the surprise for the report was the lack of surprise. Unfortunately, we learned last year that the surprise comes in August when the FSA acres come in. So, what I've continued to tell customers, I think that the survey response rate is only 39%. That was down from 43% last year. So. We knew how bad things were last year with the 43% because of the miss and when the FSA acres came out. But the USDA also said they had 35% because of the increased funding. They increased the survey responder, the surveys distributed, and they felt confident in their data. So they said the data was up around 35%. They felt that was beneficial, but. No surprise on acres. Bias going in was a small increase in bean acres, small decrease in corn acres, given everything we went through with fertilizer prices this spring, et cetera, et cetera. The one thing to me, though, as far as priorities going into the report, it's stocks first, acres second, especially what happened last year. We're going to wait until the August numbers and see what the FSA shows, but I still expect bean acres to go up, corn acres to decline possibly. There's about 1.8 million acres that are missing out of the total pool from last year that could potentially show up somewhere.
4: Megan Grebner has more after this brief.
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7: Zero.
8: In recent months, the USDA's Cattle on Feed report has shown inconsistencies in the number of cattle being placed into feed yards. University of Tennessee ag economist Charlie Martinez says beef on dairy calves are likely a contributing factor.
9: When animals are coming as day old from dairy producers, they end up usually going to a calf ranch, and those are not captured within NAS.
8: He tells Brownfield that those calves aren't incorporated into USDA cattle on feed data until marketed through traditional channels.
9: Some of these massive swings that we've been seeing lately could be partially influenced by these fluctuations of the amount of beef on dairy animals that are either entering or not entering, counter to the traditional beef that we would think in terms of beef production.
8: Placements were down 10% in the latest report after being up 6% in the USDA's May report. That's at a time when the cattle herd is historically small. I'm Megan Grebner, Brownfield Ag News. I need some
10: good news. The Matthias Ham Historic Site is celebrating Independence Day this year with the Audrey Hammer 4th of July Ice Cream Social. And guests are invited to attend the celebration from 10 a.m. to 3 p.m. on July 4th. 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
13: Here's your WGLR Tri-State forecast. A flood watch continues until 7 a.m. tomorrow. Overcast tonight with a slight chance of thunderstorms. Lows around 68. Chance of thunderstorms tomorrow. High temperatures reach up to 85. Cloudy skies with a few peaks of sun. Partly cloudy skies tomorrow night. Chance of thunderstorms 66. Currently, it's 82 degrees. I'm Staff Meteorologist Jennifer Wojcicki. 97.7 Country Weather.

0: I'm weatherology meteorologist Derek Height with a significant weather update. A severe thunderstorm warning has been issued until 6:15 p.m. this evening for Stevenson and Joe Davis counties. As of about 5:20 p.m., the strongest part of the storm was centered near Elizabeth, pushing east at about 30 miles an hour. Both large hail and straight-line winds are possible with this storm. Quarter-size hail and winds up to 60 miles an hour are likely. For your safety, stay inside and away from windows until the storm passes. Large hail and strong winds can easily shatter glass, causing injury. If you're caught outside, take shelter in a sturdy building or a hard-topped car. Tornadic development is also possible with this storm. Take shelter now. Once again, a severe thunderstorm warning continues until 6:15 p.m. this evening for Stevenson and Joe Davis counties. Remember, this storm has the potential for hail the size of quarters and winds up to 60 miles an hour are likely. Stay tuned for additional updates. I'm meteorologist Derek Height.
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The National Weather Service in the Quad Cities has issued a tornado warning for southeastern Joe Davies County until 6 p.m. At 5:26 p.m., a severe thunderstorm capable of producing a tornado was located over Woodbine, or 17 miles north of Mount Carroll, moving east at 15 miles an hour. Expected hazards include tornado and quarter-size hail. The following impacts are expected. Flying debris will be dangerous to those caught without shelter. Mobile homes will be damaged or destroyed. Damage to roofs, windows, and vehicles will occur. Tree damage is likely. This dangerous storm will be near Stockton Airport, and Elmerville around 5:30 p.m. Take cover now. Repeating, a tornado warning has been issued until 6 p.m. for the following county: Joe Davies,

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10: Here's your WGLR Tri-State forecast. A flood watch continues until 7 a.m. tomorrow. Overcast tonight with a slight chance of thunderstorms. Lows around 68. Chance of thunderstorms tomorrow. High temperatures reach up to 85. Cloudy skies with a few peaks of sun. Partly cloudy skies tomorrow night. Chance of thunderstorms 66. Currently, it's 82 degrees. I'm Staff Meteorologist Jennifer Wojcicki.

0: weatherology meteorologist Derek Height with a significant weather update. Severe weather continues across our listening area this evening with a number of warnings still active. First, a tornado warning continues until 6 p.m. this evening for Joe Davis County. As of 5:35 p.m., the tornadic part of the storm was near Stockton, moving east at about 25 miles an hour. Tornadic development is a strong possibility with this storm, as Doppler radar has indicated tight rotation. A severe thunderstorm warning continues for parts of Stevenson and Joe Davis counties until 6:15 p.m. this evening. As of about 5:20 p.m., the storm was centered near Elizabeth, pushing east at 30 miles an hour. This storm has the potential for both large hail and strong straight-line winds. Quarter-size hail and winds up to 60 miles an hour are likely. Again, a tornado warning continues until 6 p.m. for Joe Davis County. A severe thunderstorm warning continues for portions of Stevenson and Joe Davis counties until 6:15 p.m. Stay tuned for additional updates. I'm meteorologist Derek Height.
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3: Here's your WGLR Tri-State forecast. A flood watch continues until 7 a.m. tomorrow. Chance of thunderstorms tonight. Otherwise, cloudy skies expected. Lows dip down to about 68. Cloudy skies expected again tomorrow. Chance of thunderstorms. Daytime highs approaching 85. Chance of thunderstorms tomorrow night. Lows level off around 66. Partly cloudy skies. Currently, it's 80 degrees. I'm staff meteorologist Jennifer Vujicic.

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11: Here's your WGLR Tri-State forecast. A flood watch continues until 7 a.m. tomorrow. Chance of thunderstorms tonight. Otherwise, cloudy skies expected. Lows dip down to about 68. Cloudy skies expected again tomorrow. Chance of thunderstorms. Daytime highs approaching 85. Chance of thunderstorms tomorrow night. Lows level off around 66. Partly cloudy skies. Currently, it's 80 degrees. I'm staff meteorologist Jennifer Vujicic.

0: I'm weatherology meteorologist Derek Height with a significant weather update. A severe thunderstorm warning has been issued for sections of Carroll, Joe Davis, and Jackson counties until 7:15 p.m. this evening. This batch of storms will bring with it the threat for both large hail and straight-line damaging winds. Penny-sized hail and winds up to 60 miles an hour are likely as it pushes east at about 50 miles an hour. For your safety, stay inside and away from windows until the storm passes. Large hail and strong winds can easily shatter glass, causing injury. If you're caught outside, take shelter in a sturdy building or a hardtop car. Take shelter now. Again, a severe thunderstorm warning continues for sections of Carroll, Joe Davis, and Jackson counties until 7:15 p.m. this evening. Bear in mind, this array of storms has the potential for penny-sized hail and wind gusts to 60 miles an hour. Stay tuned for additional updates. I'm meteorologist Derek Height.
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12: Here's your WGLR Tri-State Forecast. A flood watch continues until 7 a.m. tomorrow. Chance of thunderstorms tonight. Otherwise, cloudy skies expected. Lows dip down to about 68. Cloudy skies expected again tomorrow. Chance of thunderstorms. Daytime highs approaching 85. Chance of thunderstorms tomorrow night. Lows level off around 66. Partly cloudy skies. Currently 78. I'm staff meteorologist Jennifer Wojcicki.

0: I'm weatherology meteorologist Derek Height with a significant weather update. A severe thunderstorm watch continues until 2 a.m. early tomorrow morning. A severe thunderstorm watch means that conditions are favorable for the development of severe thunderstorms over the next several hours. Some of these storms may produce large hail and strong, damaging straight-line winds. Although tornadic development can't be ruled out, damaging hail and strong winds are likely to be the primary threat with developing storms. Storms can pop up quickly, so stay up to date on rapidly changing weather conditions and be prepared to take action if warnings are issued. A severe thunderstorm watch continues until 2 a.m. early tomorrow morning. Stay tuned for additional updates. I'm meteorologist Derek Height.
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0: I'm weatherology meteorologist Derek Height with a significant weather update. A severe thunderstorm warning continues for portions of Carroll, Joe Davis, and Jackson counties until 7:15 p.m. this evening. This cluster of storms will bring with it the threat for both large hail and straight-line damaging winds. Half-dollar size hail and winds up to 60 miles an hour are likely. As this line of storms pushes eastward, the threat for large hail and damaging winds will continue through Elizabeth, Hanover, Stockton, Monroe, and Lena. Once again, a severe thunderstorm warning continues for parts of Carroll, Joe Davis, and Jackson counties until 7:15 p.m. this evening. Those in Elizabeth, Hanover, Stockton, Monroe, Lena, and surrounding areas should seek shelter now. Remember, this batch of storms has potential for half-dollar size hail, and winds up to 60 miles an hour are likely. Stay tuned for additional updates. I'm meteorologist Derek Height.
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